0: 1-0. Low and away. Gore misses with a slider. You know, Matt mentioned earlier that Gore's repertoire kind of changes whether it's a righty or a lefty. Well, the slider becomes the breaking ball of choice when facing a lefty. Frazier, the only lefty in Kurt Suzuki's lineup today. 2-0, strike of the knees. Sinker from Gore, and the count's 2-1. A 2-1 pitch outside, and the count's 3-1. Gore the belt, 3-1. Inside ball four. So he retires the first seven and then walks the 8 and 9 hitters. The 9 hitter, someone you don't typically put in there against a lefty. The 8 hitter, Rivero, someone who's 4-for-32 in the season. So the Rangers leading 1-0. Zach Neto's coming up with 2 on and 1 out.
1: Yeah, Frazier had just 10 at-bats against left-handed pitching coming into play here today.
0: Neto struck out swinging on a curveball his first time up. Right-handed batter with the pants pulled up above the knees, showing off the bright red socks. Stands into the first pitch as a cutter up and in that spins him out of the way. Ball one. Gore, glove just above the belt. Check second. Rivero inches off the bag. 1-0. Swing and a miss. Neto goes fishing on a curveball in the dirt. And the count's 1-1. Because of the national TV broadcast, the unique start time, 4:20 locally. It's just past 5 o'clock here in Southern California. Most of the path from the mound to the plate in the shadows, but there's strips of sunlight between Gore and the plate. 1-1. Gore misses with the cutter, trying to get one up and in, or up and away. And
2: pitcher's called the ball. Pitcher's challenging.
0: Danny Jansen going to challenge. That was John Lipka. And Jansen wins the challenge. That pitch was top rail in the zone. So that's a big turn. Instead of 2-1, the count is 1-2 to Neto. Runners at first and second and one out. Rangers leading by a run. The 1-2. Swing and a miss. Curveball gets Neto. It was towards his back foot. He chased. And Gore with a big strikeout for the second out in the bottom of the third inning.
1: That's a pitch that looks like it might be near the bottom of the zone, but has plenty of depth to it and really dives there over the last 5 or so feet of its journey to home plate. Neto swings over it.
0: And brings up Mike Trout. Trout 0-for-1. He had a soft liner to left field in the first inning. Runners at first and second and two outs. Gore checks second, comes home. Pitch. Curveball that misses low. And just a reminder that the Skip Schumacher concert tee presented by AMR goes to the first 10,000 fans this Wednesday, May 27th, against the Astros. Tickets at Rangers.com. Kumar Rocker and Tatsuya Imai, the pitching matchup tomorrow. 1-0. Trout swings. That one drifts foul out of play to the right. Jack Leiter is going to go Tuesday for the Rangers. Astros haven't announced their starter Tuesday, nor have they announced their starter Wednesday. That guy will go up against Jacob DeGrom. And then on Thursday, Nathan Eovaldi will face Spencer Arrigetti. So the Rangers will get a second crack against Arrigetti, who has been phenomenal this year. 6-1 with a 1.32 ERA. That matchup right there, an aces matchup. Aces update brought to you by Choctaw Casinos and Resorts, where the players play. 1-1, soft line drive right side, pass Foscue to right field, the base hit. Rivero rounds 30, comes home and scores. Frazier goes first to third, and Mike Trout on board at first base with a broken bat opposite field RBI single to tie the score at 1.
1: Boy, he didn't get much of that fastball, but he got enough to get it beyond Foscue. Foscue running a while to his left, but couldn't quite get to that one. It bleeds by him. And the Angels coming up with a two-out run here to tie things.
0: So the walk to Rivero comes back to bite Gore. Met at the corners, two outs for Grissom. Grissom hit a hard ground ball back to Gore to end the first. It was on the 10th pitch of their battle. So Grissom has seen what Gore's got. First pitch, Gore starts him off with a cutter and misses upstairs, ball one. And that one might have been a challengeable pitch. I think that one clipped the top of the zone. Instead of 0-1, it's 1-0. Gore lifts the leg, and the delivery is a curveball in the dirt blocked by Jansen. Both teams with one run on one hit. The Rangers run coming on a Jake Berger homer. Mike Trout's RBI single scores a run for the Angels after both runners on base at the time of the hit reached via the walk. The 2-0. Swing and a miss. Power fastball up top. Grissom chases and the count's 2-1. One pitch, curveball, broken back, grounded to third. Duran comes in, fields, sidearms to first, just in time to get Grissom. And that ends the inning. Well, the Rangers get out of trouble, but the Angels do score to tie it up. 1-1 between the Rangers and Angels. And we go to the fourth on the Trajan Wealth Rangers Radio Network.
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1: Two, three, and four due up for Texas here in the top of the fourth of what is now a tie ball game here on getaway day. 1-1. Rangers coming home to begin a homestand tomorrow on Memorial Day. First of four against the Houston Astros tomorrow. And first pitch at tomorrow at Globe Life Field is a 6:05 start. Kamar Rocker, who had a very good road trip on the mound for the Rangers tomorrow. Here's Justin Foscue. Foscue lined out to right center his first time up. Detmers has retired 9 of 10, and he misses away here to Foscue for ball one. He got the side in order in the first, gave up a leadoff home run to Jake Berger in the second, and since has retired 6 in a row. The 1-0. And that one sails in high. So make it two balls and no strikes. Foscue looking to extend his current on-base streak to six games. And this is his 100th career plate appearance in the big leagues. This one drops in for a strike in the count 2-1. Foscue playing in his third season in the big leagues. Of course, not a lot of action in each of the first two. Today is his 34th career big league game. 2-1. Swing and a miss. He was late on the fastball. And that'll square the count here to two balls and two strikes. Nimmo on deck. Berger coming up after him. A long look in here by Detmers. And now the 2-2 pitch. And that one gets fouled off. That, I believe, got a piece of Rivero, the catcher. So we'll hold here at 2-2. Detmers, fairly efficient so far here today. Just 37 pitches thrown through three innings. Ready again now with the 2-2. And a swing and a miss. Man, he pulled the string on that curveball. He slowed it down to 70 miles an hour. His average curve is about 73. But Foscue fooled, and he is the first out here in the fourth. And for Detmers, that's five punchouts now. And the first offering to Nimmo. That one comes inside for ball one. As we mentioned before, Detmers has had some success against the Rangers in the past. Last year, as a reliever, the Rangers got to him on three of six occasions as he spins one in for a strike here to Nimmo, 1-1 the count. The 1-1, taken for a strike, make it 1-2. Detmers, though, had a start against the Rangers. I believe it was toward the end of the 2024 season. It wasn't all that great a start. He gave up four runs in five innings. But he also struck out 12, which is his career best in terms of strikeouts in a game. Here's a line drive foul. That one careening out into left field. And the count holds at 1-2 here to Nimmo. Nimmo struck out his first time up. Detmers has on four different occasions struck out as many as 12 in a game. Big stretch here by the left-hander and the 1-2. Grounded over to first, gloved by Grissom. He'll take it to the bag himself. And we've got two men out here in the top half of the fourth inning. Jake Berger coming up. And the fourth inning brought to you by the Texas Lottery, which proudly supports Texas education and veterans. And thanks to the Texas Lottery, Metroplex ISD employees can take advantage of savings on select Texas Rangers games this season. You can look for ticket specials on Rangers.com. It's 1-1. Berger, a home run just a little to the left of the straightaway center. His first time up, his 10th home run of the season. And he swings here and lifts one high into the air right side. This one coming down. Grissom giving chase. Adele is over there. And this one will fall along the screen. So no chance for Adele to make a play. That hit high on the screen. Nothing in one the count here to Berger. Berger now with 34 runs batted in to lead the ball club. Went 0-for-3 with a walk yesterday, and that snapped what had been a six-game hitting streak. Detmers with the 0-1. And that one hits the inside corner for a strike, nothing in two. But Berger, in drawing a walk yesterday and hitting a home run today, he's extended his current on-base streak to 11 games. Berger briefly stepping out. Now right back in, looking out to Detmers. That shade now has basically covered the mound. Detmers, except for his shoulders and his head, are in the shade. Here's a screaming liner foul. That back into the press box, far into the press box to our right. And the count remains nothing and two. But the area around home plate also mostly in the shade. The two-strike pitch, breaking ball, bounces past Rivero all the way to the backstop to make it a ball and two strikes. The portions of the field that are fully illuminated in the sun, the right side of the infield, the dirt portion of the infield, all of center field, all of right field. Everything else is mostly in the shade. Now Detmers to try at a ball and two strikes. And that one on the outside corner for a called third strike. And catches Berger looking at a fastball. And the Rangers go in order in the fourth. 3.5 complete. Texas 1 and L.A. 1 on the Trajan Wealth Rangers Radio Network.
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14: 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From artificial turf to the bright stadium lights, we move the energy that makes these things possible.
1: All right, middle third coming up for the Angels in the bottom half of the fourth inning. It's a tie ball game, 1-1. Jorge Soler to get things going here. Will be followed by Adele and then Peraza. Mackenzie Gore retired the first seven batters he faced, but then walked the 8 and 9 hitters in the third inning. And with two men out, Mike Trout providing a soft but effective RBI single out into right center. Soler lined to right his first time up. Gore's pitch is lifted into the air toward right field, but fading foul. Berger giving chase, but this one's over the screen into the second row of seats. A little ways beyond the Ranger dugout. So strike one here to Soler. Soler, in the ballgame yesterday, 1-for-4, scored one of those two eighth-inning runs. But Soler is now 8 for his last 50. Here's the 0-1. That pitch comes high and tight, and Soler bends back out of the box. And that'll make it 1-1. Each team with a run and one hit. Gore lifts the leg, fires. There's a bouncing ball to third, but it goes foul. And the count now at 1-2. Rangers baseball brought to you by Steel. Powering the future with professional-grade battery tools built for real-world work. The 1-2, swing and a miss. He struck him out. Got him with the changeup. So Soler out on strikes. One down here in the bottom of the fourth inning. For Gore, that is his third strikeout. And it brings up Joe Adell. Adell grounded out to Hellman at short his first time. Gore, the step, the hesitation, the kick and the pitch. And he throws strike one here to Adell. Adell with typical splits, hitting

0: That one sounded loud, but at a pretty high launch angle, so two men are out here. And that brings up Oswald Peraza. Peraza flied to right his first time up. Streak of sunshine cutting through the dirt circle around home plate, running almost up the third baseline. As Peraza looks at a curve for strike one, that sun hitting Peraza in the back of his legs. It's also illuminating Rangers catcher Danny Jansen. The one strike pitch, swing and a miss. Cutter, nice late movement. And the count at nothing and two. Peraza hits in four straight, having a really good series. 6-for-14 during his four-game hitting streak. The two-strike pitch. And that hits in the dirt behind the plate. So make it a ball and two strikes. Gore back off the rubber. Rangers in the infield playing the right-handed batter to pull. Out in center field, Sam Haggerty shaded well over toward the alley in right center. The 1-2. That's on the inside corner for a called third strike. Caught him looking at a fastball. That 1-2-3 inning brought to you by Pays Online Checkout. We head to the fifth. We're tied at one on the Trajan Wealth Rangers Radio Network.
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0: Ezekiel Duran leading it off for Texas here in the fifth. It's a 1-1 ball game. Rangers got a Jake Berger home run in the second. Angels got a two-out RBI single from Mike Trout in the third. Zeke 0 for 1. He struck out in the second. Jansen and Haggerty set to follow. And Detmers has pitched really well. Again, he's retired 12 of 13 batters faced. The only guy to reach Berger on the home run. First pitch to Zeke is high and outside, ball one. Zeke hits in six of the last seven. Has driven in nine runs over the last seven games. The 1-0. And that breaking pitch just does scrape the outside corner for a strike. Slider that time from Detmers, and that'll even things up here to a ball and a strike. Now the 1-1. Swing and a foul. Zeke getting just a piece of that fastball. It's now 1-2. We need to get you caught up on the Quick Trip scoreboard. There's some games back east that were either postponed or delayed. So there's still some action ongoing around baseball.

0: as Zeke pops one up high into the air, center field. Trout ranging in to his right. And he'll get there to make the one-hand grab. For one away, Danny Jansen coming up. Much earlier today, they decided they weren't going to play baseball in Cincinnati. So the Reds and Cardinals postponed. And that won't be made up until sometime in August as part of a twin bill. Jansen called out on strikes his first time. Swings and bounces it hard, but foul of third base. Strike one. Other games in progress. Nationals and Braves. Washington leading that one 2-1. Atlanta batting now in the bottom half of the ninth inning. And the Tigers leading the Orioles 4-1 in Baltimore. Baltimore batting in the bottom half of the ninth. This pitch in there for a strike. And the count, nothing and two. As we mentioned earlier, the A's winners today. They beat the Padres in San Diego 5-2. Jacob Lopez functioning as the bulk pitcher picked up the win for the Athletics. Here's a swing and a foul tip caught by Rivero. And so Jansen out for a second time via the strikeout. Two down in the inning, and that's seven strikeouts now for Detmers. And it brings up Sam Haggerty.
1: I think part of the challenge, Matt, despite the strikeouts, Detmers has only thrown 60 pitches. So if the Rangers are hoping to get to this Angels bullpen, they're going to have to make Detmers work a lot harder than the way he's going through Rangers hitters with ease. The Rangers have one base runner. It was the Berger home run.
0: And normally, seven strikeouts at this point, you'd have a higher pitch count. But he's been efficient even with all those strikeouts. Haggerty flied out into the right field corner his first time. And he takes this first pitch outside for ball one. In that A's win, by the way, Nick Kurtz had two hits and a walk. He's extended his on-base streak to 47 games. And that now stands alone as the third longest on-base streak in A's history. This pitch on the inside corner for a strike. One and one. He had been tied with Ricky Henderson for the third longest, but he now has that one all to himself. And again, the A's with the win at 27-26. For the time being, the Rangers are two out in the West. Swing and a miss by Haggerty. That on the slider. And the count now at one and two. Astros beat the Cubs today 8-5. Cubs have lost eight in a row. The 1-2. Did he go? Check swing on appeal. First base umpire James Hoy says, yep, that's a swinging strike. So Haggerty, a strikeout victim. Detmers with eight punchouts in five innings as he sets the Rangers down in order. We go to the bottom of the fifth, tied at one on the Trajan Wealth Rangers Radio Network.
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0: half of the fifth inning, bottom third of the order coming up here for the Angels against Mackenzie Gore in this 1-1 affair. Fifth inning brought to you by Balcones. Discover Balcones Distilling, the original Texas whiskey. All right, here's Jose Siri. Siri popped up to Jansen in foul ground back in the third inning. Each team just one hit. Angels hit a two-out run-scoring single by Mike Trout in the third. First pitch to Siri. And that almost hit him in the foot. Ball one. Siri now 2-for-9 here at the big league level with the Angels this season. He was summoned into yesterday's game as a pinch hitter. A defensive replacement in the game on Friday. Siri takes the strike here in the count now at 1-1. On the Quick Trip scoreboard, the Mariners lost to the Royals in Kansas City today. 8-6 that final. As Gore throws this curve for a strike in the count at 1-2. Seth Lugo getting the win for Kansas City. The Royals have had a tough season. Swing and a miss here. Siri swinging over the curveball, and he strikes out. 5 strikeouts now for Gore, and 3 of the last 4 Angel batters. That brings up Sebastian Rivero.
1: Gore is doing a great job with that curveball already. Has a season high in swings and misses on that pitch, and has finished off a few of his strikeouts with the hook.
0: 3 of the 5 to be exact. Here's Rivero. And that first offering just a little on the high side for ball one. Rivero drew the walk that turned into the Angels' run in the third inning. Salvador Perez in that win for Kansas City, 3-for-4. He drove in 3 runs as this pitch is up and in. Now it pops out of Jansen's mitt. I think some people reacted to that like it may have hit Rivero, but it just popped out of Danny's mitt. And the count at 2-0. Mariners with the loss dropped to 4 games below 500. They're 25-29 now. And a swing and a miss here. Gore going to the heater. And the count at 2-1. So for the time being right now, the Rangers ahead of Seattle, but 2 games behind the A's, who won. A swing and a foul ball straight back. That levels the count to Rivero now at 2-2. Gore taking time getting repositioned on the rubber. Now starts his motion and comes home with the 2-2. And that is looped toward shallow center. Leaping for it is Foscue, and he makes the grab. Justin Foscue going out into shallow center and getting airborne to keep that one from dropping for a hit. 2 men are gone here in the fifth. And now we'll bring Adam Frazier to the plate. Frazier drew a walk his only time up in the third. Lefty to lefty. And that fastball in there for strike one. And Frazier signed a minor league deal with the Angels just before the start of spring training. Ended up making the ball club coming out of spring training. This pitch is down. 1-1 the count. Frazier in his 11th big league season. He started with the Pirates, but has also played for the Padres, the Mariners, the Orioles, and the Royals. Gore now with the 1-1. And that's a bit inside. So make it 2-1. Now, prior to today, Frazier won at bat against Gore, and it was a home run. He'll jackknife out of the way of this inside pitch. And then makes it 3-1. Last year, Frazier, in his second go-round with the Pirates, also spent part of the season with the Royals. Here's a pitch on the outside corner for a strike. Frazier thought it was away. Doesn't challenge, though. And the count is full. Two out, nobody on. Full count here to Frazier batting ninth. And the 3-2. That's fouled off. Look out. It knocks Neto down in the on-deck circle or in the vicinity of the on-deck circle. Maybe Neto will move to the on-deck circle right now. That one went right by him.
1: He's walking back towards the Angels dugout.
0: Hey, I think I'm going to take my position here on the top step. And here's a pitch that gets lifted high into the air, pretty deep right center. Haggerty going back, still going back, and he gets there, and he makes the catch, bangs into the wall. He comes away from the wall a little stunned, but he's got the ball, and the final out of the inning. Nice job by Haggerty, slamming into the wall to make that play. That's another 1-2-3 inning brought to you by Pays Online Checkout. Through five, we're still tied at one. On the Trajan Wealth Rangers Radio Network.
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1: We go to the sixth inning with the Rangers and Angels tied at one in the finale of a three-game series. Rangers trying to avoid a sweep at the hands of the Halos. Cal Higashioka leading off against Reed Detmers. And we were talking about Detmers' strikeouts in combination with his efficiency, Hixie. He's one of seven pitchers this year to have eight or more strikeouts through five innings on 64 pitches or fewer. And we were handpicking those numbers based on his stats. First pitch is a slider to Higashioka that misses outside, but just to kind of put that in perspective, 64 pitches through those five innings for Detmers with the eight strikeouts. Jack Leiter, by the way, one of those seven. He's on that list. 1-0. Big cut and a miss on a slider. Detmers gets ahead of Higashioka. All right, Higashioka, excuse me, gets ahead of that pitch and counts 1-1. Detmers standing in the sun, but it's just one streak of sun that crosses through the infield. The 1-1, a swing and a miss on a changeup. It starts just to the dugout side of the Rangers on deck circle and cuts directly across the mound and through almost where Zach Neto, the shortstop, is standing, all the way towards the bullpens in left field. 1-2, swing and a miss. Higashioka strikes out on a slider. That's three straight strikeouts for Detmers, nine in total tonight. And here comes Michael Hellman.
0: Six of his nine strikeouts, he has needed four or fewer pitches.
1: Yeah, that's not a recipe for making a guy work.
0: No, it isn't.
1: Here's Hellman. First pitch, strike called, slider. Detmers starting to throw the slider a little bit more second time through. The leadoff man McCutcheon's on deck. And that would start a third time through. Season high tie, 9 strikeouts for Detmers. He has now done it 3 different occasions. 0-1, a swing and a miss, and he's one pitch away from his first double-digit strikeout performance of 2026. And given that he spent last year as a reliever, it'd be his first double-digit strikeout performance since he struck out 12 Rangers in September of 2024. The 0-2. Swing and a miss. 10 strikeouts in the dirt. Blocked by Rivero. He throws to first to complete it. 4 straight strikeouts for Detmers. We've got 2 outs in the top of the 6th. We're tied at 1. And Andrew McCutchen coming up.
0: Well, here perhaps is a stat that could get things turned around. Detmers has been pretty good first 2 times through the order, but third time through the order, opponents have gotten to him. His opposition hitting .380 against him third time through the order with a .520 slugging percentage and a .961 OPS.
1: Here's McCutchen, first pitch, downstairs. Fastball misses, the count 1-0. The 1-0. McCutchen swings and flies one to right center. Trout glides over to his left. He's got it. 1-2-3 inning on 9 pitches for Detmers. We're through 5.5. Tied at 1. Rangers and Angels on the Trajan Wealth Rangers Radio Network.
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1: We're tied at 1. Jake Berger's solo home run in the 2nd inning. The only run, the only hit for the Rangers. Mike Trout's RBI single in the 3rd inning brought in the only run and is also the only hit for the Angels. Top of the order, due up for the Halos. Third time through against Gore, Neto, Trout, and Grissom. Gore. 86 pitches through 5 innings. This is probably his last inning if he gets through the inning in its entirety. That will all depend on whether or not he can do so efficiently. First pitch to Neto misses, so the count's 1-0 to the leadoff hitter for the Angels, who struck out twice. 1-0, fastball pumped in for a strike. That's a cutter over the outside part of the plate.
0: Looks like Jacob Junis is first up in the Ranger bullpen, just now getting up.
1: Gore kicks the dirt behind the rubber, now steps on the slab. Toes pointing up the first baseline. He winds and deals the 1-1. Neto bunts first base side. It angles foul, and then it ends up caroming closer towards the Rangers' dugout. Looks like perhaps off the bat, if it hit the pebble or hit a pebble the right way, could have maybe kicked fair, but ended up carrying on its pass. So the count's 1-2 to Neto.
0: That really came inside on Neto. And after the ball hit the bat, he didn't know where it was. He actually thought it popped it up behind the plate.
1: 1-2. Swing and a miss. A curveball down and in. Third time Neto struck out against Gore. All three have been completed with the Gore curve. That pitch has been nasty tonight. One away from Mike Trout. The score tied at 1 in the bottom of the 6th. Trout batting from his upright stance, and the first pitch from Gore is a curveball at the knees for a strike. Gore lifts the leg, the 0-1. He goes to the changeup, that fades off the plate. And the count, 1-1. Swing and a miss. Gore goes back to the curveball. He gets Trout chasing. The count's 1-2.
0: There's so much dive to that pitch. That actually hit in the dirt behind the plate, and a nice stop by Jansen.
1: The vertical break on the Gore curveball tonight, the largest it's been all year. 1-2. Just missing with a fastball above the zone, and the count's 2-2 to Trout. Now, there was a time in Trout's career the way to attack him was to elevate, elevate, elevate. And he's gotten better at the high pitch. 2-2. Swinging a foul, fisted over the netting first base side. That was a cutter that got in on Trout's hands, and the count remains 2-2.
0: Well, if you're going to challenge him where traditionally he's punished the ball low, you better make sure you get it really low.
1: Yeah, he's great at hitting the low strike. 2-2. Swing and a miss. That one was low and below. A curveball from Gore, another strikeout. He finishes off Neto and Trout with the hook. Back-to-back strikeouts in the bottom of the 6th. And that brings up Vaughn Grissom. 7 strikeouts for McKenzie. Grissom's put the ball in play twice, both times on the ground. He's 0-2. First pitch, Gore pumps a fastball over the inside corner for a strike. Gore's season high in strikeouts is 9, something he did in back-to-back starts in starts 2 and 3 of the season for McKenzie. 0-1. Rocks and fires, and the fastball's fouled back, so he gets ahead of Grissom, 0-2. Gore at 98 pitches. Detmers at 73. Detmers going to come out for the 7th. This is likely going to be Gore's final inning here in the bottom of the 6th. The 0-2 pitch. Swinging a ground ball towards the middle, but Foscue's there. He backhands it on the third base side of the bag. Throws to first. Inning over. A 1-2-3 inning for Gore, brought to you by Pays Online Checkout. It was an awesome night for McKenzie. A little bit of some labor will probably end his night after 6, but he allows just 1 run on 1 hit. We go to the 7th. We're tied at 1 on the Trajan Wealth Rangers Radio Network.
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1: Rangers and Angels knotted up at one. Six in the books. Mackenzie Gore allowing one run on one hit through six innings. The Rangers will go to the bullpen for the seventh, but no reason for the Angels to go to the bullpen in at the top of the seventh because Reed Detmers has thrown just 73 pitches, striking out 10. The Rangers have put just nine balls in play through six innings. It's the fewest balls in play through six by the Rangers since September of 24. First pitch to Foscue in their fourth strike. The good news is that the Rangers ended up winning that game. It was against the Yankees. They won 7-4. They started putting a lot of balls in play in the final three innings. See if they can follow the same path here. The 0-1 to Foscue. Detmers misses low with a changeup in the count. One ball and one strike. Third time through the Rangers order for Detmers. They got Andrew McCutchen to fly out to end the top of the sixth to begin that quest a third time through. 1-1. Swing and a miss. Foscue on top of the slider in the count 1-2. Detmer stands in the middle of the rubber, now steps behind the mound. Gets back up the hill. Feet shoulder width apart. Glove tucked into the right side of his White Angels top, left arm hanging by his side. He now brings his hand into the glove, brings his hands up, drops him to the belt, winds and delivers, and the 1-2 is swung on and missed. 11 strikeouts now for Reed Detmers. He goes to the slider to finish off Foscue. Second time he's struck out Foscue. All nine Rangers have struck out at least once.
0: He's retired 16 in a row.
1: And the only base runner is Jake Berger on his solo homer. First pitch to Nimmo, a wave and a miss out in front of the slider. Brandon 0-2 with a strikeout and a ground out. Nimmo seen four pitches in both of his plate appearances, 0-1. Swing and a miss on another slider. The count is nothing and two. Demers has thrown a no-hitter in his career. He's not going to throw one tonight, but he's only allowed one hit. And he's one strikeout shy of tying his career high of 12. 0-2. Check swing. Nimmo is able to hold up. I don't think he believed he did. He was starting to drift towards the Rangers dugout, but he gets the call from third base umpire DJ Rayburn, and that is not a very good call at all. He went around. One, two. Strike three called over the outside corner. 12 strikeouts for Detmers, tying a career high. He's done it five times, three times against the Rangers. So with Jake Berger coming up, let's pause for station identification on the Trajan Wealth Rangers Radio Network.
20: 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The Maverick.
1: Here's Berger. First pitch, swing and a miss on a fastball. They count nothing and one. Detmers up to just 82 pitches. There's some movement in the Angels' bullpen, but no one's throwing, nor should they be, to be honest with you. The 0-1. Swinging Berger hits a high fly ball to left center. He put it in play. The outfielders converge. Trout makes the call. Siri defers, and it's a 1-2-3 inning. We're tied at one. It's stretch time, and right now we turn it over to the voice of Angel Stadium, the guy two booths to our left, Mike Arujo.
2: And singing, take me out to the ball game. 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
0: Jacob Junis coming on a pitch. Bottom of the seventh coming up next. 1-1. Rangers and Angels on the Trajan Wealth Rangers Radio Network.
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1: Jacob Junis on a pitch for the Rangers against 4-5 and 6 for the Angels in a 1-1 ball game. Bottom of the seventh from the Big A. Soler, Adele, and Peraza do up. One hit for the Angels. Mike Trout's RBI single in the third. One hit for the Rangers. Jake Berger's solo homer in the second. One run on one hit for both sides. First pitch from Junis to Soler is a fastball fouled back. Mackenzie Gore allowed one run on one hit over six innings. He struck out seven, walked two. A one in there for a strike, a slider from Junis. The walks were costly, though. Eight and nine hitters in the third inning, setting up the Trout RBI single. But otherwise, Gore was outstanding. The 0-2 foul back. 99 pitches for Gore through his six innings. That's why Jacob Junis and his 171 ERA are on top of the hill. Junis, as we've noted oftentimes this year, pounds the zone. The 0-2, a swing and a miss with a slider that started in the zone but swept wide. Junis, who got ahead of Soler, gets the chase for out number one. Opposing hitters batting under 140 against Junis. He's allowed just four extra base hits in just over 21 innings. And righties hitting 067 against him. The first pitch to Adele, a righty, is a slider that misses. Junis throws the slider about 41% of the time. He throws that pitch more than any other offering. 1-0, a swing and a miss on a sinker. Counts 1-1. The sinker's a pitch he throws in the low 90s. Throws that about 20% of the time. He also has a four-seamer he throws about 15% of the time. The changeup, the other pitch he throws. The 1-1, a swing and a miss, and there is the changeup. He's not afraid to throw to righties, although it becomes a featured offering to lefties. Only one lefty in Kurt Suzuki's lineup. That's the number 9 hitter, Frazier. Adele in the 5 spot, down in the count 1-2. Junis winds and deals, and the slider is low and away. No action in the Angels bullpen. Detmers, 7 innings, 83 pitches. Wildly efficient to go along with a 12 strikeout evening. 2-2. Swing and a ball hammered down the left field line, but it hooks foul.

0: Two balls and two strikes to the big righty, Joe Adell. Junis winds in the pitch. Swing and a miss. He went with a sinker. And it broke down and in. Adell swung on top of it. Back-to-back strikeouts for Junis to begin the bottom of the seventh. And that brings up Oswald Peraza.
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0: First pitch to Peraza in there for a ball. It was a sinker that apparently missed inside. Junis with his long blue sleeves, a small step in the windup. 1-0, Peraza loops one into left field. McCutchen comes in, but has to play it on a hop. Oswald Peraza with a hit in all three games of the series. Just the second hit of the game for the Angels. He represents the go-ahead run for Jose Siri, but Siri's getting called back. And Wade Mechler, the lefty, will come in to face the righty Junis.
2: And that hit ends a string of 12 consecutive Angels retired by Ranger pitching.
0: So here's Mechler, and Jordan Teague's going to go out to the mound to just confirm the scouting report with Junis and Jansen. 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Mechler on Friday, and his first appearance at the big league level in a few years, hit a three-run homer in the first inning off of Jacob DeGrom. This was just about 5 minutes after he made a really nice catch to end Brandon Nimmo's at bat on a foul ball down the left field line.
2: Yeah, he slid hard into that wall down near the corner and didn't get up right away. I started thinking about, man, this guy's been grinding in the minor leagues. Gets an opportunity to come back to the big leagues for the first time in 3 years, and that happened. But he was okay.
0: First pitch to Mechler. He turns to bunt, pulls back. Junis misses low with a slider. Junis turns and throws to first. Peraza back with a dive. Peraza with five steals on the year. He's been caught once. Junis, a former starter, used to controlling the running game. Typically, starters are better at that than relievers. Not across the board. 1-0. Backdoor slider that misses high, and the count is 2-0. Mechler grew up down the street at Esperanza High School. As an Angels fan, drafted by the Giants, but now getting a chance to play for the Angels. 2-0. Swing and a miss. A big cut on a changeup, and the count's 2-1. Two-one pitch, a wave and a miss on a changeup below the zone. So after Mechler laid off a couple of sliders, Junis has come back with back-to-back changeups to get back in the count at 2-2. We're tied at one in the bottom of the seventh. Runner at first, Berger holding Peraza on. Junis kicks and fires, check swing. Mechler did not go. Changeup low and away, and the count's full. That means Peraza is going to go on the pitch, getting a little extra head start. Three-two payoff delivery. Swing and a tapper fouls. It dribbles alongside the painted A behind home plate. Rolls through that and settles on the grass just before the warning track in front of the backstop. Junis went to the slider. He showed Mechler the slider and the change. Mechler, I think, fouled that one off of his right leg or foot or something. He's getting some extra time from John Lipka.
2: Mechler kind of looks like a cross between Miles Michaelis and Davis Schneider.
0: That's so fair. 100%. Absolutely. 3-2. Swinging a drive to center field. It's hooking away from Haggerty. He has to play it on the hop. Peraza heading to third base. He's held up there by third base coach Keith Johnson. But Mechler, a pinch hit knock,
1: the Angels with men in the corners and two outs. And Sebastian Rivero coming up. We had just two hits all game between these two teams. Now back-to-back batters with hits for the Angels. And in the bottom of the seventh, the Angels knock a wild pitch, a pass ball, a balk away from taking a lead.
2: Tell you what, in this series alone, Meckler making himself a fast fan favorite here in Anaheim.
1: Yeah, no kidding. Rivero 0-for-1 with a walk. He scored the only run for the Angels. First pitch, he takes a slider that grabs the outside corner across the plate for a strike. In the eighth inning, the Rangers have Duran, Jansen, and Haggerty due up against the lefty Detmers. 0-1. Sinker in the dirt. Count 1-1. Junis tucks his light brown glove into the left side of his top. Now brings it to the belt set. 1-1. Swinging Rivero jams one in the air, foul behind home plate and out of play. Counts 1-2 to the Angels catcher. Foskey, the second baseman, shaded heavily up the middle. If Rivero just pokes one to the right side, it's likely a hit. If he can muscle it past Berger. Berger's holding the runner on at first. The 1-2, runner goes. Pitch is swung on, swatted on the ground to third, but gobbled up by Duran. Sidearms across the diamond to get Rivero, and the Rangers get out of trouble. Couple on for the Angels. They're left stranded. Seven in the books. We're tied at one. We go to the eighth from the Big A on the Trajan Wealth Rangers Radio Network.
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1: After the Rangers and Angels wrap up tonight's game, the Rangers will begin a 4-game series against the Astros that drive to the next series presented by NTTA. We're tied at 1. We go to the 8th. Reed Detmers has been brilliant tonight. A career high tying 12 strikeouts. He's going to face Ezekiel Duran, Danny Jansen, and Sam Haggerty again. We're tied at 1. Here's Matt.
2: All right. Thank you, Jared. There's nothing going on in either bullpen right now. Ezekiel stands in here 0-for-2. Everybody is 0-for-something except Jake Berger on the Rangers side of things. And the first pitch to Zeke is swing and a miss on a fastball from Detmers, 4-1. Well, Detmers, 7 innings of work so far. That equals his season's best. He worked 7 innings in a start against the Yankees in New York back on April the 14th. That's the longest outing he's had this year. Here's a pitch that's popped up foul, back out of play, just up and off to our right. So nothing and 2 to Zeke, who struck out in the second, fly to center in the fifth. The Jake Berger home run leading off the second, the only hit, the only blemish on the record of Reed Detmers here today. He steps, kicks, and throws. And that pitch is low. He missed with a slider. So make it a ball and two strikes. Danny Jansen on deck. Sam Haggerty due up after him. And now Zeke, as is his wont, with two strikes. He requests time and steps out. Shade covering the entire infield now. As Detmers waits for the pitch clock to wind down, and now comes home with the 1-2. Swing and a miss, he struck him out. Kind of waited him out and then delivered a fastball away. And Reed Detmers has a new career best for strikeouts in a game at 13.
1: Well, it's 22 swings and misses. Most of them have come on the slider, but he got two in that at bat on the four-seam fastball.
2: There's Jansen, who has struck out twice, once looking, once swinging. And he swings and sends one foul into the seats first base side. Strike one here to Danny. You know, one thing here recently that the Rangers have done, they haven't been striking out a lot, at least in comparison to what they've done previously and what a lot of teams are doing in the league. Rangers only had, as this pitch gets fouled off, it hits Danny and rolls to the backstop, nothing and two the count. Over the course of the last eight games, the Rangers only had double-digit strikeout figures for their batters once, and that was yesterday when they struck out 11 times. And prior to that, seven straight games of nine or fewer strikeouts for the offense. But 13 here today with one out in the eighth. Detmers with the 0-2. Check swing on a pitch that hits a few feet out in front of the plate. Jansen holds off in time, and the count now at a ball and two strikes.
1: The goal, Matt, this inning, I mean, obviously it's a score run. That goes without saying, but you got to make Detmers work. This has to be his last inning. You cannot allow him to come back out for the ninth by getting him through this inning quickly.
2: The 1-2, check swing, did he go? An appeal to first, and James Hoy says yes. That's a swing. 14 strikeouts for Detmers.
1: And the Angels, in Detmers' career, as they've allowed him to go over 100 pitches quite a bit. It's happened twice this year. So, you know, if he can get through Haggerty quickly, he probably could come out for the ninth.
2: Haggerty 0 for 2. The pitch. Check swing, it's low, ball one.
1: It's the second longest outing of his career. If you're wondering if he's pitched into the ninth before, he only did it once, and that's when he threw his no-hitter against the Rays back in 2022. Right. That out right there just gave him the second longest outing of his career.
2: The 1-0. Inside part of the plate for a strike, 1-1. Haggerty has flied out into the right field corner and struck out. He also turned in our what a play of the game when he made that terrific catch on Frazier back in the fifth inning up against the wall in right center. That pitch is outside, 2-1. Our what a play brought to you by Whataburger. 2-1 here to Haggerty, swinging from his better side, swinging as a right-handed hitter. Here comes Detmers now with the kick and the pitch, and he missed badly outside. Falls behind in the count at 3-1. Detmers has retired 20 straight batters since the Berger home run leading off the second. Now Detmers, that big stretch overhead, and the 3-1. Chopper, right side of the infield. Frazier to his left, has it in the heel of his glove. Little flip over to Grissom, and the Rangers once again go in order. 21 straight, set down by Detmers, who has 14 strikeouts through eight. We go to the bottom of the eighth. It's still a tie ballgame, 1-1 on the Trajan Wealth Rangers Radio Network.
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2: Bottom half of the eighth inning. Jacob Junis back out for his second inning of work. Rangers starter Mackenzie Gore, six really strong innings here today, giving up just one run on one hit while striking out seven, but he's not going to figure in the decision. Junis to face Frazier, Neto, and Trout, the new batters here in the bottom of the eighth. There is activity for the first time in the Angels' bullpen. The right-hander Sam Bachman is getting warmed up. First pitch to Frazier, in there for a strike. Junis, such an extreme strike thrower. Almost always gets ahead on the count with strike one. Didn't do that necessarily in the seventh. The 0-1 cracked on the ground right side. Backhanded by Berger. Underhand flip to Junis with a jab step. He touches up at first. And Frazier is out number one.
1: Matt, great news. There's action in the Angels' bullpen. It's arguably their best reliever in Sam Bachman. But, man, that could be a huge positive change for the Rangers. And I think you just shared that with our millions listening. So I just wanted to double down because it is of great importance.
2: It is. It's of vital importance, and I'm glad you brought that up. Detmers, 96 pitches through eight innings.
1: Glad you brought up first.
2: First pitch to Neto is in for a strike. Too bad we're not on TV here in the booth.
1: Thank gosh for that.
2: And this pitch is strike, so nothing in two. The count to Neto, who struck out three times against the starter, Mackenzie Gore. Neto asks for time and steps out. Neto in the first two games of the series, four hits, a walk, a couple of home runs, but didn't strike out. But that's all he's done today. The 0-2, Junis.

0: get two men out here in the bottom of the eighth. Three strikeouts for Junis. Junis only had, I think, three strikeouts over the course of his last 10 or 11 appearances, something like that. He's got three here tonight, so he's brought some swing and miss. And now here is Mike Trout. Trout, one for three, drove in the Angels' run with a two-out single in the third. Here comes Junis, and Trout takes the pitch outside for ball one. Trout, lifetime against Junis, two for six with a walk, both hits home runs. The 1-0. Taken for a strike, and that'll even it up here to 1-1. You know, 2026 season tickets are still available. You get to enjoy exclusive Lone Star member benefits like pre-sale, seat guarantees, food and beverage discounts. Trout swings and cracks one foul. And the count now, one ball and two strikes. You can learn more about getting those 26 season tickets by going to rangers.com/season tickets. It's 26 with a little apostrophe in front of the two. 1-2 the count. The pitch. And that's up and in. He missed with a front door slider. So two balls, two strikes here to Mike Trout, batting with two out. Nobody on, bottom of the eighth of a tie ball game. And the 2-2. Swing and a miss. He struck him out. Junis goes to the change and records a 1-2-3 inning here in the eighth. That 1-2-3 inning brought to you by Pays Online Checkout. We go to the ninth, tied at one on the Trajan Wealth Rangers Radio Network.
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0: All right, top half of the ninth inning, and in fact, Reed Detmers is out. Done after eight innings and 96 pitches. Recording a career-best 14 strikeouts here today. He retired 24 of the 25 batters he faced, giving up just one hit, a Jake Berger home run. And so we go to the ninth inning tied at one. Sam Bachman comes on. He's had an outstanding season. Guy who is a ground ball pitcher on for the 19th time. And Kyle Higashioka was due to bat, but it's Jock Peterson who steps in as a pinch hitter. Bachman to Peterson, first pitch in there for strike one. We saw Bachman in the game here on Friday. Bachman coming on in the eighth inning of that contest and did not face Peterson on Friday. Swing and a miss. Jock's batting helmet almost pops off. And the count now at no balls and two strikes. Jock for the year batting .241, three homers, 11 runs batted in, with an on-base percentage of .359.

0: Bachman into the glove, working exclusively out of the stretch. And the 0-2, a slow chopper toward second, charged by Frazier. He will sort of corral it into his gut and then pick it off his jersey and flip over to first in time to record the out. So Peterson is retired. And that will bring up Michael Hellman.
1: Nice. Lucky that one stayed within his reach. It looked like he almost booted that one. Well, double barrel action again for the Rangers, but it's now Collier and Latz. Last inning, it was Collier and Beeks.
0: As Hellman looks at a first pitch slider for strike one, Hellman has fly to deep center. He has also struck out. Bachman, a 2.52 ERA, just 14 hits allowed in 25 innings. The right-hander's 0-1, and that drops in for a strike, nothing and two. He's done nothing but throw strikes so far. Bachman's walk total a little on the high side, 10 walks in 25 innings. He has struck out 25. Bachman getting repositioned here on the hill. He's ready with the 0-2. And here it is, a swing and a bouncer foul that goes off the netting and into the Angels dugout. So the count holds here at two strikes. Bachman has held the opposition to a 163 batting average. And righties are hitting just a 143 against him. Again, the 0-2. That's low and outside. He misses there with the sinking fastball. And it's now one ball and two strikes. One-one. A grand total of four hits in the game between the two clubs. And a swing and a miss here by Hellman on the Bachman slider. So two down in the inning. And we'll get a pinch hitter for Andrew McCutchen. Alejandro Osuna will bat here. That leaves just two players on the Ranger bench, Evan Carter and Josh Young. Young, of course, who wasn't in the lineup today, still nursing that sore shoulder. So Osuna stands in. And the lefty looks at strike one. Osuna hitting 295 with a gaudy 427 on base percentage. The 0-1 swing and a miss. Slider again from Bachman. And the count nothing in two. We mentioned Bachman, a ground ball pitcher. Sinker slider pitcher, but he throws his slider more than any other offering. He's thrown it this year 55% of the time. He mixes in the occasional change, and he's ahead of the count here to Osuna, nothing in two. The 0-2 line drive over Peraza out into left, opposite field single for Osuna. It's remarkable how he just continues to get on base, behind in the count at nothing in two, and he hits a liner that Peraza can't quite reach with the leap.
1: The Rangers might have some roster decisions in the next couple weeks. Guys come back healthy, hopefully. Guys who are currently healthy stay healthy. Alejandro Osuna is going to make some of those decisions really tough on Chris Young. Or maybe he's not making them tough at all.
0: Go ahead, run on board for Justin Foscue. And now Bachman, trying to regather himself, steps away. Foscue tonight has lined to center and struck out twice. First pitch, Foscue kind of moving his body around a bit there, but the pitch misses for ball one. Looked like he couldn't decide which way to move. Osuna, a decent lead from first. He draws a look here from Bachman. And now the 1-0. Swing and a miss. Big rip by Justin on the slider. And the count now at one ball and one strike. Bachman's sinker, a pitch that this year has averaged 98.5 miles an hour. And opponents are only hitting 130 against that pitch. The 1-1, high. He missed there with the sinker, and so the count to Foscue Two balls and one strike. Foskey, when he hits the ball, hits it hard. His average exit velocity above league average. And the number of times he hits a ball hard, way above league average. Here's a ground ball deep in the hole. It's short. Sliding to it, Neto. He comes up firing from shallow left, but that pulls Grissom way off the bag. Wouldn't have mattered anyway, because had the throw been accurate, Foskey would have been safe. So it's an infield hit for Foskey. Neto is really slow to get up. Finally gets up out in shallow left, but credit Foskey with the knock. So after getting just one hit in eight innings against Detmers, the Rangers have nicked Bachman here for back-to-back singles. Runners at first and second with two men out. Brandon Nimmo coming up. And Mike Maddox, the pitching coach for the Angels, coming out to have a chat here with Bachman. So you've got the go-ahead run now in scoring position. Nimmo 0 for 3 here tonight, but you've got the favorable matchup, left-handed batter against right-handed pitcher. We play the Astros tomorrow to open the homestand at Globe Life Field, a four-game set, and then next weekend, the Kansas City Royals come to town. Friday, May the 29th through Sunday, May the 31st. For tickets to see the Rangers and Royals, go to Rangers.com. All right, so here's Nimmo now. Nimmo did not see Bachman on Friday. Nimmo here tonight has struck out twice and grounded to first. Two on, two out, top of the ninth. We're tied at one. And a swing and a miss by Nimmo on a first pitch change from Bachman. Strike one.
1: First time these two have faced each other in their careers.
0: Nimmo hitting .297 on the season with men in scoring position. The 0-1, that's down and in to make it one ball and one strike. And this is the first opportunity for a Ranger batter in the ballgame with a runner in scoring position. Osuna away from second, Foskey off of first. The set by Bachman. And the 1-1, swing and a miss. He threw the sinker at 99 there, and Nimmo now behind in the count at 1-2. Nimmo, 6 runs batted in the last 6 games after going 16 games prior to that without an RBI. An RBI here would be really sweet. The 1-2, that's off the plate and blocked neatly by Rivero. The ball stays right there, so the runners do not move. And the count at 2 balls and 2 strikes. Well, each team now with a run on 3 hits. As the Rangers try to punch through here in the top of the ninth. Bachman puts the ball into the glove, sets at the belt. And now disengages as he looks Osuna back to second. Infield here playing Nimmo to pull with Neto up the middle. Peraza not really playing him to pull. Over at third, the 2-2, swing and a liner foul. That one screaming into the upper deck and then bounces down to the first row of the second deck. We'll do it again here at 2-2. Jake Berger waiting on deck. Osuna takes his lead from second. Foskey off of first. Again, the 2-2, and he missed inside. Kind of yanked the sinker that time, and it's a full count now to Nimmo. Out in the outfield, Trout playing Nimmo to go the other way. Adell shaded toward the alley in right center. Plenty of room in the right field corner here for Nimmo. He awaits the 3-2 pitch, and here it is. Inside, ball four. Nimmo draws the walk. Bases are loaded now for Jake Berger.
1: And Matt, Jake Berger, over the course of his career, has been really good against hard sinkers. This year, against sinkers 95+, 6 for 17. That's a batting average of .353. Doesn't mean that he's going to hit this particular sinker, but this is a pitch against which he has excelled.
0: Bases loaded, 2 men out the pitch. And that's a little bit outside, ball one. Berger had 2 opportunities yesterday with the bases loaded in the third inning and again in the fifth. And he struck out both times, but for the year, Jake, 2-for-4 with the bases full. The 1-0. And that one did clip the outside corner for a strike, so 1-1. Berger, the home run back in the second, 1-for-3. He struck out in the fourth, fly to deep left center in the seventh. And Berger, 1-for-5 in his career against Bachman. He faced him on Friday. Swing and a miss here. And the count now at 1-2. Berger popped up to second against Bachman in the opening game of this series. So bases loaded, two men out. Berger behind in the count at 1-2. Osuna's at third, Foscue at second, Nimmo at first. And time requested here by Berger, and he steps out. Berger, a .259 hitter overall with men in scoring position. And the Ranger team leader with 34 runs batted in. The set by Bachman and the pitch. And he missed inside. Now, he had Berger looking away during the at-bat, but he comes with a front-door slider and doesn't get through, and the count now even at 2 balls and 2 strikes. Bachman looking into Rivero. Now sets. And here's the pitch. Swing and a foul tip. Rivero caught it, and Berger strikes out. Rangers threaten but do not score. They get two hits and leave them loaded. And we go to the bottom of the ninth. Heart of the order due for the Angels. We're tied at one on the Trajan Wealth Rangers Radio Network.
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0: Some changes for the Rangers as L.A. comes to bat here in the bottom of the ninth inning. First, the hard-throwing right-hander Gavin Collier coming on. Collier just recalled today with Cole Wynn going on the injured list with arm fatigue. So Collier, who really wasn't away for a couple of days, pitched both in Houston and Denver on this road trip. He comes on to make his 15th appearance of the season. Collier 1-0 with a 2.84 ERA. Vaughn Grissom first up, righty to righty, and Collier delivers high and in for ball one. Nice job by Jacob Junis. Two innings of shutout relief. He gave up a pair of two-out singles in the seventh, but avoided giving up a run. The 1-0 taken by Grissom for a strike. 1-1 also for Texas. Alejandro Osuna, who pinch hit for Andrew McCutchen, remains in the game to play in center field, moving Sam Haggerty over into left. Collier from the stretch, the 1-1, and he slings it in there for a strike, a sweeper, and the count now at 1-2.
1: It's a great test for Collier. Highest leverage spot of his young career. Tie game, bottom of the ninth. No margin for error here.
0: Now the 1-2. Swing and a foul. Grissom didn't look all that sure in taking that cut on the fastball. But the count remains 1-2. Collier, who debuted on April the 15th, did not give up a run in his first 11 appearances. Again, the 1-2. Swing and a miss. Struck him out. Got him with the fastball. Coming more in that time. So Grissom is out on strikes. One gone in the last half of the ninth. Here's Jorge Soler. Now, the runs that Collier has allowed this year, four earned runs, have all come over the course of his last three outings, but still a very strong 2.84 ERA. The pitch. And Soler takes it, a sweeper for a strike. Soler has struck out twice, 0-3 here in the ballgame. We're in the bottom of the ninth with one out, and we're tied at one. The 0-1 pitch outside. 1-1 the count. Collier, his average fastball velocity here at the big league level, 97.5 miles an hour. The 1-1 in there for a strike. Fastball at 97 to make it 1-2. However, Collier has thrown his cutter and sweeper more than his fastball, either the four-seamer or the sinker. And here's a line drive just beyond the dive of Hellman and out into left field. So Soler gets a hold of a sweeper, and that puts the potential winning run on here with one out now for Joe Adell. Swing by Soler had been just 1-14 this season against Collier's sweeper. So here's Adell 0-3. The pitch. And Adell takes it for a strike. First pitch cutter that time from Collier. Adell grounded to short in the second. Flied out to the warning track and right in the fourth. And then struck out swinging in the seventh. A long hold by Collier, and now the pitch. Oh, and it hit him. It came inside, and it hit Adell. And Adell, kneeling over in pain, came off the dirt circle about a third of the way back to his own dugout. Kurt Suzuki, the skipper, out to have a look, but Adell wearing one right there. But that moves the potential game-winning run into scoring position with only one out.
1: And there is action in the Rangers' bullpen. Lefty Tyler Alexander, I think, throwing. Adell getting hit right on the left side. That can't be fun, especially a pitch that was 96.4 miles an hour. And for Collier, though, you got to bounce back. You can't. One of the lessons in pitching in high-leverage spots, you can't let something like this shake you. You got Peraza. And then you got Meckler. And so you got to be able to get your guy. This might be his last batter. Jordan T is going to go out to the mound with the lefty Tyler Alexander throwing. I believe it was Alexander. It could be Beeks. Either way, with the lefty Meckler on deck, this might be the last batter for Collier. If he can get Peraza, maybe you have a favorable matchup and you can send this game to the 10th.
0: We're tied 1-1 here in the ninth. A reminder, when the Rangers turn two, McDonald's owner-operators of North Texas, in conjunction with the Texas Rangers Baseball Foundation, will donate $1,000 to the Ronald McDonald Houses of Dallas and Fort Worth. Collier this year has been close to league average when it comes to ground balls, but maybe a little bit above league average by about 2 or 3%.
1: Donovan Walton's going to enter the game to pinch run for Jorge Soler, who's at second base and representing the winning run, Matt.
0: So you've got Walton at second, Adell at first, and Peraza stepping up. Peraza singled his last time up. He's 1-3 in the ballgame today. 5-10 now in the series.
1: from an outfield arm standpoint, Matt, you just got to hope they hit it hard because the Rangers don't have any big-time arms there.
0: And the first pitch from Collier comes in high to Peraza for ball one.
1: Nimmo's got the best arm in right, but he doesn't necessarily get rid of it quickly, and that takes away some of the oomph that he might bring on a base hit to the outfield.
0: Here comes the 1-0. Outside, Collier has fallen behind here at two balls and no strikes. Walton at second, Adell at first, one out. 2-0 the count to Peraza. Collier into the glove. And he fires. And there's a swing and a bouncing ball foul that comes to the backstop. So make it two balls and a strike here to Peraza. Peraza with that seventh inning single, extending his hitting streak to five games. He had gone 0 for 8 prior to that. Now the 2-1. Swing and a pop-up foul. Well out of play on the right side. That makes it into the second deck. So Collier has fought back here to level at two balls and two strikes.
1: Well, he missed with the cutter each of the first two pitches. He's come back and he's felt comfortable throwing his sinker for strikes. See what he does, 2-2.
0: The kick and the pitch. Way outside. Good stop by Jansen. Fully stretched out on a knee. He kept that one from going to the backstop. Full count now to Peraza. Again, the lefty hitting Knepler waiting on deck. Two on, one out. Full count to Peraza. Collier with the pitch. Swing and a little shot over the mound. Fielded by Foscue. Bobbles it in second. Steps on the bag. The throw gets away from Berger. He can't find it. Walton scores. And the Angels walk it off by the final of 2-1. Angels streaming out of the third base dugout. And they're going to bounce with Peraza near first here. That ball was hit softly over Collier, but in front of second. Had some spin on it. Foscue played it on a hop on the bag to get the out there of Adell, but he juggled the ball. The out sign was given. He just needed to make a good throw to first, but in his haste to get it over there, he threw it in the dirt. Berger couldn't pick it. The Angels walk it off and sweep the Rangers in this three-game set. 2-1 the final. We're back with your totals right after this on the Trajan Wealth Rangers Radio Network.
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0: Well, a most disappointing finish here tonight as the Rangers fall to the Angels 2-1. Angels sweep the three-game set. Texas goes 3-6 on this road trip, and with the loss, falls to 24-28 on the season. So they now find themselves 2.5 behind the A's, who lead the American League West. A's winners earlier today, now 27-26 on the year. Let's get to your totals. First, for the victorious Angels, they got two runs on four hits, no errors. They left five on base. For the Rangers, a run on three hits, one error, with three men left on base. Sam Bachman gets the win. He improves to 1-0. Gavin Collier saddled with the loss. He is now 1-1. Our game was played in 2 hours and 31 minutes before a crowd of 36,903. Our player of the game is brought to you by Perimeter Global Logistics. 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Your player of the game, Angels starter Reed Detmers, who here today recorded a career-best 14 strikeouts. That came over eight innings of work. He gave up one run on one hit, the Jake Berger second-inning home run. He did not walk a batter, and he threw a grand total of 96 pitches and gets a no decision for his stellar work here today. Well, stay tuned. We've got our postgame show coming up for you right after this on the Trajan Wealth Rangers Radio Network.
11: He's at the wall. He leaps. He's got it.
0: He dives. He is out at third.
12: Swinging a drive down the left field line. If it's fair, this game is over. It's hooking. It is fair.
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0: Another stellar defensive play by the Rangers.
17: 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He struck him out swinging and the ball game's over.
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1: Rangers and Angels playing the finale of a three-game series. National TV, a Peacock broadcast on the eyeball side of things for your ear holes on the Trajan Wealth Rangers Radio Network. It was Jake Berger who got the Rangers on the board in the top of the second inning. Reed Detmers on the mound for the Angels. No score. Berger leading off the frame. 1-0. Berger hammers one to center field. Trout going back on the track at the wall. Leaps up. Out of here! Jake Berger with a solo home run. And the Rangers strike first to lead off the top of the second inning. So Berger got the Rangers on the board, but unfortunately that was all they would get off of Reed Detmers, who had a career-high 14 strikeouts tonight over eight innings of work. Didn't need a lot of run support, and he didn't get a lot of run support, but in the third inning he did get something after Mackenzie Gore, who also was very good tonight, walked the eight and nine hitters for the Angels, and with two outs is Mike Trout in the box. 1-1, soft line drive right side, pass Foscue to right field, a base hit. Rivero rounds 30, comes home and scores. Frazier goes first to third, and Mike Trout on board at first base with a broken bat opposite field RBI single to tie the score at one. So the score was tied at one going to the bottom of the ninth inning. Gavin Collier on to pitch. He gave up a line drive single with one out and then hit a batter. And so that brought up Oswald Peraza, two on, one out, and the game tied at one.
0: Collier with the pitch. Swing and a little shot over the mound. Fielded by Foscue. Bobbles it in second. Steps on the bag. The throw gets away from Berger. He can't find it. Walton scores. And the Angels walk it off by the final of 2-1.
1: So the Angels complete the sweep. Defense letting down the Rangers in the bottom of the ninth. And the Bats obviously letting down the ball club as well, as Texas unable to get a win in Anaheim. A 3-6 road trip for the Rangers. They are a season high tie in four games under 500. We'll discuss this with our two top. Pixie and I will break it down when we come back on the Trajan Wealth Rangers Radio Network.
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26: 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The Maverick.
1: All right. Well, let's talk about this one. 2-1 the final, the Angels over the Rangers. I guess let's, before we talk about the road trip at large, let's talk about this one. What a disappointing loss. You get a really good start from Mackenzie Gore. Hey, I know people get frustrated when another guy pitches well and you say, oh, he pitched well. Listen, Reed Detmers pitched well, but he struck out 14 and you didn't really make him work hard to do it. And I think what is frustrating is that he was able to dominate, but you got to sometimes try and find wins elsewhere, right? It might not be getting to the guy, but it might be getting him out of the game. And the Rangers couldn't do that. And then defense, which has, you know, mysteriously been such a challenge to the Rangers this year, the reason why we're talking about a 2-1 Angels victory right now.
0: Yeah, because, you know, Collier made his pitch. Peraza hit a soft little liner that went over Collier, but Foscue had the play right there on the bag. I mean, he's standing on second, and if he fields it cleanly, then he's not hurried in making the throw to first, but he got the out, he got the force, but he bobbled the ball. Knowing that he had to get the ball quickly to first, he hustled the throw, threw it in the dirt, Berger couldn't pick it, and Walton scores on the play. Now, you know, you're trying to make the play. You can't fault a guy for trying to make the play, but, what, 98% of the time, a ball hit in that area, in that spot, in that situation, is turned into a double play at the big league level, and the Rangers just didn't make the play. And so often we talk about not necessarily errors, although in this case, Foscue charged with a throwing error that allowed Walton to score, but it's just not making plays that has really been tough on this defense, and especially the infield. The Rangers' infield does not grade out anywhere near as well as the outfield grades out, and today it faltered them at the worst possible moment. But as I say that, I also feel like, you know, Gore pitched really well. Junis pitched really well. We did have some fine defensive plays, the play that Haggerty made in the fifth inning, the play that Foscue made on Rivero also in the fifth inning. So there were some plays that were made, but as is so often the case in the big leagues, it comes down to making one play sometimes, and the Rangers just didn't make that play today.
1: Yeah, they certainly didn't. And, you know, it's one thing you get swept. Anyone can sweep anyone, right? But
0: right.
1: It's one thing if that other team, the team that does the sweeping, maybe the team with the inferior record just plays great baseball, and it's like, wow, they're just, holy smokes, that doesn't match up with their record. I don't know that I walk out of here thinking that, Hicksy. The Angels are maybe better than their record, but it wasn't like they just so terribly outplayed the Rangers. You know, the Rangers gave some gifts yesterday by not taking advantage of all their base runners, and then obviously some gifts today. This is a really, really frustrating series. It is one series. I know some people are getting shovels out. I get that. I understand the emotions of a fan and why that might be the feeling. There are over 100 games left. But, you know, let's call this series what it is, which is an incredibly disappointing series and, frankly, an incredibly disappointing road trip.
0: Yeah, because at a minimum, you wanted to go and play the three worst teams in baseball and go at least 5-4 on this trip. 6-3 would have been in line with all of what you see on paper, and 7-2 would have been the Rangers making a move in the division. But we're not even talking about that. We're talking about a 3-6 road trip. Again, to, at the time, the worst three teams in baseball. So, and it's not like the A's have been rolling up wins, or the Mariners. Mariners lost today. The A's won today. The Rangers had the opportunity on this road trip against these three clubs to make a move, and they did, but they took a step backwards.
1: Yeah, really frustrating. And then now you do get the Astros at home. You're going to get in late. Well, maybe if you're looking for silver lining, this game didn't go to extra innings to get you home at like 5 a.m., but you know, the Rangers have a homestand now where they're going to play two teams under 500, and at some point, You got to just play good baseball.
0: Right.
1: A lot of people have talked about the schedule. I've talked about the schedule. The objective truth is that the Rangers' first 40-whatever games, the hardest stretch in Major League Baseball based on records.
0: Right. Most difficult schedule.
1: And the rest of the way, the easiest or second easiest. And that's all true. And if you don't believe that your record would be any different if you played the Rockies 162 times versus the Dodgers, you're crazy. Which is simply to say that the strength of your schedule or the difficulty of opponent does matter. But what also matters and what also is true is you got to play good baseball. These are major league teams. We're not talking about Alabama in college football playing, you know, some school that is just barely capable as a Division I opponent. Like the variance between top and bottom is not nearly as wide.
0: Right.
1: You've got to play good baseball. And it's not, it's the Rangers were without their three best position players, or maybe three of four, depending where you slot Young. No Langford, no Seager, no Young today. I get all that. You still got to be able to play good fundamental baseball, and I think that's probably what is frustrating more than anything right now.
0: Yeah, I would agree with that. And, you know, here today, you know, you take a look at the offense, and Detmer's pitched exceedingly well. He got strikeouts pretty much with all of his pitches. His slider was a pretty devastating offering. But in order to strike out 14 batters, you probably have to throw a ton of pitches, and Detmer's didn't. And here's a reason why.
1: Is this your note on four pitches or less?
0: Yes.
1: Did you update that? Because that was a great note.
0: I'm updating it.
1: Okay, let's hear it.
0: 14 strikeouts. 11 of the 14 came on four or fewer pitches. So essentially, in all of those at-bats, he got ahead in the count and he put Ranger hitters away. We just didn't see those at-bats where once getting to two strikes, guys were fouling off three or four pitches, maybe getting back to 2-2 or 3-2. Just didn't happen here today.
1: Yeah, it's frustrating. Well, there's a game tomorrow. And, again, I know we speak to the fans here listening, and I understand part of being a fan is not being rational at all times. I woke up this morning watching my favorite soccer club try and avoid relegation, and I can assure you that throughout the 38-match season, I was not calm and measured.
0: But you're breathing easier right now.
1: Yeah. And I say all that to say this. I mean, you can choose how to, you can fan however you want. The reality is there's a game tomorrow. There's over 100 of these games left, and the Rangers, if they can win more than they lose, will be in a position to compete for a playoff spot. And if they don't, then there might be some decisions that have to be made in July. We can't fast forward. We can think what may or may not happen, but may as well show up tomorrow and see if this team can try and get things going and go on a run. All teams do go on runs eventually. Even the awful Rockies last year had a really good week stretch at some point. The Rangers are going to have that, but the question is when. And hopefully it starts tomorrow.
0: Cubs have lost 8 in a row. Did the Tigers lose today? If so, they've lost 8 in a row. Remember the 2015 season?
1: Yeah, the Rangers were under 500 at the deadline.
0: Rangers were 99 games in and were five games below 500 at the deadline. Ended up getting Cole Hamels and Jake Diekman in a deal. Cole Hamels went on that amazing run and carried the club to a record where the Rangers qualified for postseason play. So, yeah, I mean, we're not early anymore. We're almost one-third of the way through the season. And so a lot of folks can draw conclusions and say this team is what it is, but things do change. And you're right. You got that game, the early evening game tomorrow, and that's the time to start making changes, not necessarily in terms of the roster, but in terms of the result.
1: Well, I'll take the blame because the Hall of Famer, Eric Nadel, will be back tomorrow. That's going to be a positive change for everyone.
0: That will be a positive change.
1: Just please do me a favor. Make sure to let him know who ranks 26 and something.
0: I'll come up with something.
1: All right, man.
0: It'll be you.
1: Your 26th favorite person that you've ever broadcasted with. You've only broadcast with 20.
0: 24.
1: Yeah. All right, Rangers fall to the Angels 2-1. We'll bring you something next on the Trajan Wealth Rangers Radio Network.
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0: 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And Friday afternoons at 4:40, it's our Hall of Fame voice, Eric Nadel. 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
1: Rangers fall 2-1. Bottom of the ninth inning, a walk-off fielder's choice error thing ended the game for the Angels. I don't know how else to describe it. I know that there's an official scoring way to do so, but unfortunately a throwing error leads to an Angels win. The Angels complete a sweep. First time the Rangers have been swept of the Big A since late 2022. Reed Detmers with a career-high 14 strikeouts and the second-longest outing of his career. He went eight innings. He's had five games of 12 or more strikeouts in his career. Three of them have come against the Rangers. The Rangers fall to a season-high, tying four games below 500, and they begin a week-long homestand starting tomorrow against the Houston Astros. A tough one for the Rangers tonight. They fall 2-1. They get swept by the Angels. They lose 6 of 9 on this road trip. Hopefully better fortunes with some home cooking at the Globe. And we hope to see you there. It's a little bit of an earlier start time tomorrow. It's Memorial Day. First pitch just past 6 o'clock in the Metroplex. It's going to be Tatsuya Imai going for the Astros. First time the Rangers will see one of the Astros' offseason acquisitions. Kamar Rocker going for the Rangers. That's tomorrow night. But for tonight, again, the Angels over the Rangers 2-1. For Mike Noto here in Southern California, for our crew back in the studio, led by Dylan Moore, not the former Ranger, but the other utility player. And we also have Jet Nelson back in the studio. For the Hall of Famer, Eric Nadel, who will rejoin tomorrow, for Matt Hicks. And for David Murphy, who's just standing next to us right now, waiting for us to wrap up, I'm Jared Sandler, thanking you for joining us tonight. Unfortunately, the Angels with a walk-off win, 2-1 over the Rangers. We'll talk to you tomorrow here on the Trajan Wealth Rangers Radio Network.
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2: ABC News, I'm Wayne Cabot. It's only talk, nothing concrete, but news that Iran and the U.S. are closer to a deal on reopening the strait and getting Iran to hand over its highly enriched uranium has oil lower by 5%. Bullets flew tonight outside of a Congolese hospital at the center of the worst Ebola outbreak in 10 years. People demanding the bodies of loved ones. 900 cases now suspected, 115 deaths. A bulging chemical tank in Orange County, California, seems to be less likely to blow. Now that a crack has emerged, Fire Chief T.J. McGovern says that could be a good thing. Felix Rosenquist takes the Indy 500 by passing David Malukas on the last turn of the very last lap to win by 2/100ths of a second. And that is the tightest margin in Indy history. This is ABC News. So many car shows and beach trips got completely washed away for so many Americans this soggy Memorial Day weekend so far. And more to come for some. However, ABC meteorologist Danny Beckstrom says some of us will be seeing a drier Monday.
3: Days of downpours all across the east. So the ground is saturated, but heavy rain does not let up from Louisiana to West Virginia. We have flood watches posted from New Orleans up through Atlanta, even as far north as West Virginia as the downpours continue. That flood threat focuses on the south, where the northeast gets one more push of moisture in the morning before finally some recovery as we warm up and dry out in the afternoon.
2: The Justice Department acknowledging now that it is taking down from its website news releases about criminal cases on January 6, saying the information is partisan propaganda. A super missile hit Ukraine's capital region for the first time, the third time Russia's used it during the war. Several are dead in the rubble, many wounded. The missile flies 10 times the speed of sound, so fast Russia says it can't be intercepted. I'm Wayne Cabot, ABC News.
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1: I ran into an old friend of mine the other day. We hadn't seen each other for quite a while. What he had to say to me hit me pretty hard, because I think a lot of folks get started this way.

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1: ABC News, I'm Wayne Cabot. Iran throwing cold water on a purported deal to end the war with the U.S., reasserting a legal right to manage the Strait of Hormuz. President Trump, after saying that a deal was near, is now saying he doesn't want to rush things. He wants to get it right. And he wants that ballroom, citing the latest shooting outside the White House. ABC, Selena Wang.
2: The president, who is facing backlash from even within his own party for his $1 billion request in taxpayer money for the White House complex, saying it goes to show how important it is for all future presidents to get what will be the most safe and secure space of its kind ever built in Washington, D.C.
1: A crack in a chemical tank, usually a bad thing, maybe not, though, in the case of a bulging tank of toxic chemical outside L.A. The crack may be enough to relieve pressure and hopefully get tens of thousands back in their homes. They've been out since Friday. This is ABC News. That call wasn't from a kidnapper. It was AI, leaving a mother willing to do anything for her daughter's safe return and warning others, beware. Reporter Dryden Quigley with the story from ABC affiliate KGO San Francisco.
3: I was going to do anything I could.
4: Deborah Del Mastro got a call from an unknown number. He told her he had kidnapped her 37-year-old daughter, Sarah. Then he gave her proof.
3: And my daughter's voice telling me that, you know, I love you, Mom. I'm so sorry. I'm so scared.
4: Deborah followed the man's instructions.
3: And the guy is barking orders.
4: After sending $5,400, it had all been a scam. Martinez police tell us they're investigating, but little hope she'll get any of her money back. Dryden Quigley, ABC News.
1: The San Antonio Spurs at home beat OKC to tie the Western Conference games at 2 apiece. Indy Rarity, a pass with only 50 feet of track left. Felix Rosenquist, your winner. It's a record. Wayne Cabot, ABC News.
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Waylon Jennings, the only daddy that'll walk the line. I'm Linda. I once saw Linda Ronstadt do that on a Johnny Cash show. And hearing that song from a woman's perspective, that was pretty epic. Here's Vern Gosden.

0: An all-time favorite from Tim McGraw. Of course, the song is called Everywhere. I'm Linda in just a couple of minutes. A classic from Dina Carter and music from Lee Greenwood.
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0: Lee Greenwood, still out there performing, staying busy in Dixie Road. And of course, we always know him for his very patriotic God Bless the USA. 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

0: Aaron Tippin, nothing wrong with your radio. 732 from Steve Warner. 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
1: ABC News, I'm Wayne Cabot. The rumblings of a deal enough to send oil futures lower. Brent crude back below $100 a barrel. 5% on the news that Iran and the U.S. are close to a deal on reopening the strait and getting Iran to hand over its highly enriched uranium. Another night in evacuation centers in Garden Grove, California, outside L.A. The crack that turned up in the huge, bulging chemical tank could be a good thing. There's no sign of a leak, and there's hope that the contents have turned into a solid, and maybe the tank won't blow.
2: For days, officials have feared...
1: The human eye could not have called this finish in Indy. Felix Rosenquist took the Indy 500, passing David Malukas on the last turn of the last lap to win by 0.02 seconds.
3: There was some wheel banging and some tire marks on the side pods, which is cool, but no one ended in the wall, and I think that's why it turned out to be such a great finish and such a show for the fans.
1: Closest finish in Indy race history. This is ABC News. California officials report Chevron is charging 60 to 80 cents per gallon above other gas stations. And so,
4: Governor Gavin Newsom has told Californians to avoid Chevron this holiday weekend. In a statement, Chevron saying in part, "We urge Sacramento to take energy policy seriously and stop making life expensive for California drivers." Chevron makes no mention of President Donald Trump nor the war with Iran for the surge in prices. But that's who some local drivers are holding responsible.
5: You're fighting with the country that we're buying all the oil from. What do you think?
4: Glendale, Abigail Velez, ABC News.
1: A Florida woman says the same man who attacked her during a morning jog last year is back behind bars, accused of attacking her again on the very same stretch of road in Volusia County. 9 bald eagles have been found poisoned near a landfill in New Jersey. One has died. Wildlife officials think that they fed on uncovered carcasses of euthanized farm animals at the Warren County landfill. 6 of the 8 eagles have been released back into the wild. I'm Wayne Cabot, ABC News.
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1: ABC News, I'm Wayne Cabot. Iran throwing cold water on a purported deal to end the war with the U.S., reasserting a legal right to manage the Strait of Hormuz. President Trump, after saying that a deal was near, is now saying he doesn't want to rush things. He wants to get it right. And he wants that ballroom, citing the latest shooting outside the White House. ABC Selena Wang.
2: The president, who is facing backlash from even within his own party for his $1 billion request in taxpayer money for the White House complex, saying it goes to show how important it is for all future presidents to get what will be the most safe and secure space of its kind ever built in Washington, D.C.
1: A crack in a chemical tank, usually a bad thing, maybe not, though, in the case of a bulging tank of toxic chemical outside L.A. The crack may be enough to relieve pressure and hopefully get tens of thousands back in their homes. They've been out since Friday. This is ABC News. That call wasn't from a kidnapper. It was AI, leaving a mother willing to do anything for her daughter's safe return and warning others, beware. Reporter Dryden Quigley with the story from ABC affiliate KGO San Francisco.
3: I was going to do anything I could.
4: Deborah Del Mastro got a call from an unknown number. He told her he had kidnapped her 37-year-old daughter, Sarah. Then he gave her proof.
3: And my daughter's voice telling me that, you know, I love you, Mom. I'm so sorry. I'm so scared.
4: Deborah followed the man's instructions.
3: And the guy is barking orders.
4: After sending $5,400, it had all been a scam. Martinez police tell us they're investigating, but little hope she'll get any of her money back. Dryden Quigley, ABC News.
1: The San Antonio Spurs at home beat OKC to tie the Western Conference games at 2 apiece. Indy rarity, a pass with only 50 feet of track left. Felix Rosenquist, your winner. It's a record. Wayne Cabot, ABC News.
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2: ABC News, I'm Wayne Cabot. The rumblings of a deal enough to send oil futures lower. Brent crude back below $100 a barrel. 5% on the news that Iran and the U.S. are close to a deal on reopening the strait and getting Iran to hand over its highly enriched uranium. Another night in evacuation centers in Garden Grove, California, outside L.A. The crack that turned up in the huge bulging chemical tank could be a good thing. There's no sign of a leak, and there's hope that the contents have turned into a solid and maybe the tank won't blow.
3: For days, officials have feared
2: the human eye could not have called this finish in Indy. Felix Rosenquist took the Indy 500, passing David Malukas on the last turn of the last lap to win by 0.02 of a second.
4: There was some wheel banging and some tire marks on the side pods, which is cool, but no one ended in the wall, and I think that's why it turned out to be such a great finish and such a show for the fans.
2: Closest finish in Indy race history. This is ABC News. California officials report Chevron is charging 60 to 80 cents per gallon above other gas stations. And so,
5: Governor Gavin Newsom has told Californians to avoid Chevron this holiday weekend. In a statement, Chevron saying in part, "We urge Sacramento to take energy policy seriously and stop making life expensive for California drivers." Chevron makes no mention of President Donald Trump nor the war with Iran for the surge in prices. But that's who some local drivers are holding responsible.
6: You're fighting with the country that we're buying all the oil from. What do you think?
5: Glendale, Abigail Velez, ABC News.
2: A Florida woman says the same man who attacked her during a morning jog last year is back behind bars, accused of attacking her again on the very same stretch of road in Volusia County. 9 bald eagles have been found poisoned near a landfill in New Jersey. One has died. Wildlife officials think that they fed on uncovered carcasses of euthanized farm animals at the Warren County landfill. 6 of the 8 eagles have been released back into the wild. I'm Wayne Cabot, ABC News.
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2: ABC News, I'm Wayne Cabot. Iran throwing cold water on a purported deal to end the war with the U.S., reasserting a legal right to manage the Strait of Hormuz. President Trump, after saying that a deal was near, is now saying he doesn't want to rush things. He wants to get it right. And he wants that ballroom, citing the latest shooting outside the White House. ABC Selena Wang.
3: The president, who is facing backlash from even within his own party for his $1 billion request in taxpayer money for the White House complex, saying it goes to show how important it is for all future presidents to get what will be the most safe and secure space of its kind ever built in Washington, D.C.
2: A crack in a chemical tank, usually a bad thing, maybe not, though, in the case of a bulging tank of toxic chemical outside L.A. The crack may be enough to relieve pressure and hopefully get tens of thousands back in their homes. They've been out since Friday. This is ABC News. That call wasn't from a kidnapper. It was AI, leaving a mother willing to do anything for her daughter's safe return and warning others, beware. Reporter Dryden Quigley with the story from ABC affiliate KGO San Francisco.
4: I was going to do anything I could.
5: Deborah Del Mastro got a call from an unknown number. He told her he had kidnapped her 37-year-old daughter, Sarah. Then he gave her proof.
4: And my daughter's voice telling me that, you know, I love you, Mom. I'm so sorry. I'm so scared.
5: Deborah followed the man's instructions.
4: And the guy is barking orders.
5: After sending $5,400, it had all been a scam. Martinez police tell us they're investigating, but little hope she'll get any of her money back. Dryden Quigley, ABC News.
2: The San Antonio Spurs at home beat OKC to tie the Western Conference games at 2 apiece. Indy Rarity, a pass with only 50 feet of track left. Felix Rosenquist, your winner. It's a record. Wayne Cabot, ABC News.
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As I was thumbing from Montgomery, I had my guitar on my back, when a stranger stopped beside me in an antique Cadillac.

He said, this is where you get off, boy, cause I'm going back to Alabama. As I stepped out of that Cadillac, I said, mister, many thanks. 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The whole

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1: ABC News, I'm Wayne Cabot. The rumblings of a deal enough to send oil futures lower. Brent crude back below $100 a barrel. 5% on the news that Iran and the U.S. are close to a deal on reopening the strait and getting Iran to hand over its highly enriched uranium. Another night in evacuation centers in Garden Grove, California, outside L.A. The crack that turned up in the huge, bulging chemical tank could be a good thing. There's no sign of a leak, and there's hope that the contents have turned into a solid, and maybe the tank won't blow.
2: For days, officials have feared...
1: The human eye could not have called this finish in Indy. Felix Rosenquist took the Indy 500, passing David Malukas on the last turn of the last lap to win by 0.02 of a second.
3: There was some wheel banging and some tire marks on the side pods, which is cool, but no one ended in the wall, and I think that's why it turned out to be such a great finish and such a show for the fans.
1: Closest finish in Indy race history. This is ABC News. California officials report Chevron is charging 60 to 80 cents per gallon above other gas stations. And so,
4: Governor Gavin Newsom has told Californians to avoid Chevron this holiday weekend in a statement. Chevron saying in part, we urge Sacramento to take energy policy seriously and stop making life expensive for California drivers. Chevron makes no mention of President Donald Trump nor the war with Iran for the surge in prices. But that's who some local drivers are holding responsible.
5: You're fighting with the country that has that we're buying all the oil from. What do you think?
4: Glendale, Abigail Velez, ABC News.
1: A Florida woman says the same man who attacked her during a morning jog last year is back behind bars, accused of attacking her again on the very same stretch of road in Volusia County. 9 bald eagles have been found poisoned near a landfill in New Jersey. One has died. Wildlife officials think that they fed on uncovered carcasses of euthanized farm animals at the Warren County landfill. 6 of the 8 eagles have been released back into the wild. I'm Wayne Cabot, ABC News.
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1: ABC News, I'm Brian Clark. The Saturday shooting near the White House renewed the administration's push to spend $1 billion on renovations to the complex, says ABC's Hannah Batah.
2: President Trump is using this latest incident to argue his controversial White House ballroom is necessary. And overnight, the Justice Department revealing just how secure the ballroom will be, saying the roof will include a drone port and key location for rooftop snipers who will protect the White House and the entire Washington, D.C. area, and will be hermetically sealed.
1: Today, the president will mark Memorial Day with a wreath laying at Arlington National Cemetery. Over the weekend, he said a deal to end the war with Iran was largely negotiated, but he also said there's no rush on coming to an agreement as the Strait of Hormuz remains closed. Crews in Southern California continue to monitor the cracks in a chemical tank in Garden Grove as they try to prevent an explosion or significant leak. Over 50,000 people have evacuated. This is ABC News. Africa's Ebola outbreak is getting worse, says ABC's Lama Hassan at the foreign desk.
3: The Democratic Republic of Congo now has over 1,000 reported cases, according to local authorities, and 10 countries also considered at high risk for an outbreak. Health officials sounding the alarm.
4: It will be a big mistake to underestimate, especially with this strain.
3: The Democratic Republic of Congo, where there are more than 115 deaths reported to be Ebola-related.
1: Russia unleashed another missile attack on Ukraine's capital, Kyiv, where officials in Ukraine say for just the third time in the four-year war, Russia used a hypersonic ballistic missile. Dozens of people were hurt. At least two were killed. The Department of Justice has scrubbed its website of news stories about the January 6th Capitol riot. Officials at the department called them, quote, partisan propaganda left by the Biden administration. I'm Brian Clark, ABC News.
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0: It's time to crack open that door to the final week of May. It's Ricky Skaggs. Good morning. It's the 25th of May, the birthday of Jessie Colder. She turns 83 today. Also with birthdays, Mike Meyer, Ian McKellen, as well as Frank Oz and Killian Murphy. It is also the birthday of Anne Heche, born in 1969, and country music storyteller Tom T. Hall, born in 1939 on the 25th. David Ball and Tracy Lawrence are coming up.
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0: Some may have had that discussion at the end of last week. If we're not back in love by Monday and we haven't sorted things up, we can just go our separate ways. It's Merle Haggard along with the Strangers. Good morning. I'm Jeff DeWeese here on this Memorial Day 2026 with some George Strait coming up next.
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1: ABC News, I'm Brian Clark. Emergency crews in Southern California are trying to prevent the failure of an industrial tank full of toxic chemicals. About 50,000 people have been forced from their homes in Garden Grove, about 40 miles south of L.A. The tank began overheating late last week, but Orange County Fire Chief Craig Covey says there is a possible fix.
2: There's a void space above the top layer of the water or the liquid to the top space. We're hoping that that space can absorb a slower cure rate and not overpressure and blow up. Letting this thing just fail and blow up is unacceptable to us.
1: President Trump now says there's no rush to reach an agreement with Iran amid hopes of a deal to reopen the Strait of Hormuz. Pope Leo calling for increased regulations on AI and denouncing what he calls the culture of power driving the AI race. This is ABC News. NASCAR star Kyle Busch was remembered during the Coca-Cola 600 last night, days after his death at 41, that left fans shocked.
3: This is my generation's Dale Earnhardt, and yeah. it kind of feels the same. Yeah. I mean, it doesn't feel real yet.
1: Busch's family had said that he died of sepsis brought on by pneumonia. U.S. officials are trying to prevent the largest Ebola outbreak in Africa from reaching the country, but major international events could complicate the situation, says ABC's Lama Hassan.
4: As the U.S. inches closer to the start of the FIFA World Cup, multiple countries now with travel restrictions in place, including the United States. The U.S. saying U.S. citizens who have been to the DRC, Uganda, or South Sudan must now head to airports in Virginia and Atlanta for health screenings. A third airport in Houston added to that list on Tuesday. Foreign visitors and U.S. green card holders who have traveled through or coming from those areas in the last 21 days have been blocked from entering the country.
1: Brian Clark, ABC News.
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seeing his way through the flames and haze to the top of the country charts with his number one hit, It's Fire and Smoke from Earl Thomas Conley. Coming up this hour, Kenny Rogers, Reba McEntire, and some Lone Star. No change is needed nor desired. Here is Martina McBride.

0: had a whole mess of big-time country hits during his career, but he didn't have a hand in writing too many of those. One of the exceptions came with Crazy, a number one song for Kenny Rogers, and one that he wrote too. We got Reba McEntire coming up, and we'll also hear Lynn Anderson's biggest hit in a little bit too.
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0: From the album Haunted Heart, it's Queen of My Double Wide Trailer, a top 10 hit from Sammy Kershaw. Days ago, the 61st Annual Academy of Country Music Awards were held. And again this year, they were announced as Vocal Duo of the Year. During their acceptance speech, they said they were very thankful, but didn't know why. Folks hadn't grown tired of them yet. Brooks and Dunn coming up next.
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1: ABC News, I'm Brian Clark. The call this morning from Pope Leo.
2: Artificial intelligence needs to be disarmed.
1: As he calls for more regulation around artificial intelligence, adding that developers should work for the common good instead of profit. The Pope also apologizing today for the role the Vatican played in legitimizing slavery and for failing to condemn it for centuries. President Trump said there's no rush to get to a deal with Iran amid hopes that one may be struck to reopen the Strait of Hormuz, a point reiterated by Secretary of State Marco Rubio, who said the U.S. is going to give diplomacy every chance to succeed. This morning, the president pushed back on critics, saying this deal is, in his words, the exact opposite of the nuclear deal reached under President Obama. Tens of thousands still evacuated in Southern California, where crews are trying to fix a chemical tank that is in danger of exploding or leaking. This is ABC News. Two people remained hospitalized over the weekend after they came into contact with a hazardous substance last Wednesday inside of a home in New Mexico.
3: The initial call was about a tragic but routine overdose.
4: It looks like we have three patients. Two of them may not be breathing.
3: First responders themselves started feeling sick, and 25 people would eventually be hospitalized after exposure to an unknown substance. Now, says New Mexico State Police Chief Matt Broom.
5: Within the home, an on-scene DEA laboratory analysis has confirmed the presence of fentanyl, methamphetamine, and perfluorofentanyl.
3: Three people in the home died. Another is still hospitalized, as is a first responder. Jim Ryan, ABC News.
1: Sunday was one of the biggest days of the year in auto racing, and Felix Rosenquist won the closest finish in Indianapolis 500 history by 0.02 of a second. Meanwhile, Kyle Busch was mourned and honored at NASCAR's Coca-Cola 600 after the 41-year-old died last week. I'm Brian Clark, ABC News.
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Here's a look at today's local news. Today, Americans across the nation are observing Memorial Day, a time set aside to honor the men and women who gave their lives while serving in the United States Armed Forces. The holiday, originally known as Decoration Day, began following the Civil War as communities gathered to place flowers and flags on the graves of fallen soldiers. More than a century later, Memorial Day continues as one of the nation's most solemn observances, recognizing the sacrifices made by generations of military service members. Communities throughout Arkansas and across the country are holding memorial ceremonies, placing American flags at veterans' cemeteries, and remembering those who never made it home. Many Americans will also pause at 3 p.m. today for the National Moment of Remembrance, a nationwide moment of silence established to honor fallen heroes. Veterans organizations continue to encourage Americans to reflect on the true meaning of Memorial Day, a day not only associated with the start of summer, but one dedicated to remembering the courage, sacrifice, and service of those who died defending the freedoms Americans enjoy every day. For many families, Memorial Day is also a personal reminder of loved ones who served their country with honor and made the ultimate sacrifice. As today's observances continue, local communities are encouraged to support veterans and military families while teaching younger generations the importance of patriotism, service, and remembrance. And as we conclude this Memorial Day segment, we leave you with a special patriotic medley performed by music teacher Melissa Music and her students at Nashville Elementary School, honoring America's fallen heroes through music.

As we make our way into another hour of the best country music on the radio, it's a Marty Robbins classic with El Paso, some Alabama, Clay Walker, and Eddie Raven, all coming up in just a bit.

0: With better than 30 years in the business of country music in 2026, his Then What for this year is his Doing What I Like tour. It's Clay Walker, who's got an appearance coming up at CMA Fest on the 6th of June. Alabama's on the way. And some Eddie Raven in a bit, too.
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0: Joe's got life figured out on his terms. It's Eddie Raven. Good morning. Today's the 25th of May. It's Geek Pride Day, Brown Bag a Day, Plastic Free Day, Missing Children's Day, it's Tap Dance Day, National Wine Day, Towel Day, and of course, Memorial Day, a day to remember those that made the ultimate sacrifice. We got some Alan Jackson coming up and Sylvia.
1: I'm Peter Schack, now CNBC. Investors will be going home for the holiday weekend with some fresh profits in their pockets. The stock market ended the week with a three-day win streak, as well as eight consecutive weekly gains for the S&P 500. The Dow gained 294 points to close at 50,580, finishing at a record high. The S&P 500 added 0.4%. The Nasdaq gained 0.2%. All this came even as oil prices continued to edge higher. Dell Technologies and HP Inc. were the two top performers in the S&P 500, with the PC makers seeing their stocks jump double digits following an upbeat earnings report from Hong Kong-based competitor Lenovo. Google is appealing a federal judge's ruling that it is operating monopolies in online search and related advertising. It says its arrangements didn't prevent device makers and browser developers from promoting rival search services. If its appeal isn't successful, Google can then appeal the case to the Supreme Court. Peter Schack now, CNBC.
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0: One of his first number one hits came with I Love the Way You Love Me. It's John Michael Montgomery, who wrapped up his time on stage last fall with a grand finale concert in Lexington, Kentucky. And he's really gotten into retirement mode since, trading in his tour bus for a camper. And he's getting an opportunity to do a lot more grandpa things these days, too. Some Eddie Rabbit coming up next.
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2: ABC News, I'm Brian Clark. President Trump this morning says the deal being negotiated with Iran is what he calls the exact opposite of the deal struck under the Obama administration. Hopes that the Strait of Hormuz might reopen soon sent oil prices sliding this morning. The Trump administration's pointing to the weekend gunfire near the White House as more proof that the new ballroom is needed. The Department of Justice calls the shooting another attempt on the life of the president. Pope Leo this morning calling for AI to be disarmed.
3: I hear very troubling accounts of algorithms that can block access to health care, employment, and security on the basis of data tainted by prejudice and injustice.
2: Pope also calling for far more regulation of AI. Thousands of people still under evacuation orders in Southern California as crews try to stave off a potential leak or explosion in a damaged chemical storage tank. This is ABC News. The hardest lesson at Glendale Community College in suburban Phoenix came on the final day of the spring semester. ABC's Jim Ryan says it wasn't learned by the students, but by the college's administrators.
4: As proud graduates walked the stage to accept their diplomas.
5: India Hall.
4: Everything went smoothly until...
6: Azucena de Mesa Jimenez.
4: Some students' names were omitted.
7: Grace Marie Reimer.
4: The problem?
8: We're using a new AI system as our reader.
4: Glendale Community College President Tiffany Hernandez.
8: That is a lesson learned for us.
4: AI is being used increasingly by colleges and high schools to ensure proper pronunciation of graduates' names. Jim Ryan, ABC News.
2: In front of more than 300,000 people, Felix Rosenquist won the closest finish in Indianapolis 500 history by 0.02 of a second, he said after the race.
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0: Here's a look at today's local news. Courthouses in Howard County and surrounding counties will be closed Monday in observance of Memorial Day. Despite the holiday closure, Howard County rural trash routes will continue to run on their normal schedule. Residents are reminded to have their trash placed out by 7 a.m. to ensure pickup. Local residents will also have an opportunity to honor the nation's fallen service members during a Memorial Day ceremony hosted by the Mine Creek Paraclifta Chapter. The ceremony is scheduled to begin at 11 a.m. Monday on the courthouse lawn in Nashville. Community members are encouraged to attend as local veterans and citizens gather to remember and honor those who gave their lives in service to the country. The Dirk School Board recently held a special called meeting where board members approved several personnel and stipend-related measures for the upcoming school year. During the meeting, board members voted unanimously to hire Marcus Wright for the 2026-27 school year. Wright will serve under the district salary schedule and will also receive assistant football and assistant baseball coaching stipends following the recommendation of Superintendent Grover Hill and the district hiring committee. Coach Wright holds degrees from Ouachita Baptist University and University of Arkansas at Monticello. Wright also brings successful coaching experience to the district, having been part of coaching staffs that compiled a 4-1 record against Dirks during his 5 years coaching football, including Gurdon's 49-12 victory over the Outlaws last season. Throughout his coaching career, Wright has coached football, baseball, basketball, and track at various levels. The board also approved an increase to the district's golf stipend, raising it to $1,000. In additional business, board members approved the finalized additional duty list as presented during the meeting. The South Pike County School District held their regular monthly meeting earlier this week, where board members heard updates on academics, facilities, and upcoming projects across the district. During her superintendent's report, Tanya Wilcher announced that the district plans to sell iPads to the public next week for $220 each. Wilcher also reported that the baseball and softball complex payout was completed this week, while drainage repairs are still needed at the football field, and the district will begin seeking bids for the project.
1: We take in all iPads as long as everything looks good with our lease that we're looking at. Just to like to put publicly, we will, before we sell them, we always offer them to the public, and we always have to do whatever market value plus the 15% what the auditor tells us. So we will be selling the iPads for $220, and we'll open that up starting next week to the public for a week or so. They can come buy an iPad from us. We always have to do that for our people. The other thing on the football field that I'll be talking to you in the next month or so that I'm getting some bids on right now. If y'all remember, last year we had some drainage issues. We think the French drain, or whatever drain, but the old French drain had been done and has collapsed. There's water that gets right there by the sidewalk. You can tell nothing. It's no grass. And then the right from the home, that was getting out onto the sidelines and way up under. So we're going to have to get that fixed. So I've got Scott's coming looked at it. We'll probably open up some bids because there's a couple different people around here that do that kind of work. So I'll bring some of that back to you. But we are going to start getting some prices and things, how much that will take us. So
0: the Murfreesboro High School academic report was presented on behalf of Coach Davey Jones. Jones reported testing ran smoothly with only minor disruptions, while observations showed strong student engagement and preparedness. Official state assessment results are expected later this summer and will be used to help guide planning for the upcoming school year. The Murfreesboro Elementary School academic report was presented by Principal James Riley. Riley reported that MES has partnered with the Arkansas Game and Fish Commission to receive curriculum materials, guest speakers, career education opportunities, and bicycle grants.
2: I will say, next year, we tried before, and what we're actually doing this time, we've applied for the K-6 Arkansas Game and Fish School of Conservation Leadership Program. And this one is coming over, and what that is, it works with the Arkansas Game and Fish. And they come in and they bring a lot of their things in that helps with our curriculum, and it kind of links things about the conservation education, outdoor learning, outdoor recreation opportunities, which we do a lot of those things already. I didn't realize to be qualified you had to do so many steps. The fishing derby that we do every single year is one of those things. And so we're already hitting on a lot of things that they're already required, but they also come in and talk about the careers that Game and Fish offer for our kids. It's kind of, it helps them link our learning this in science here's what I can do with this in science, and here's the reason I am learning. So I think it's going to be a great thing. They bring a lot of mentor speakers in to talk. Like I said, Ms. Cornish is really, she came in and said, hey, have you looked at this? And, yeah, I've seen it. Let's do it. If you're down, let's get it going. She said, absolutely. So I had a Zoom meeting with a guy a couple weeks ago, and we got in on the just right in for the grant and everything. I think it even, he said, we got in for, there is a educational bicycle grant that we made it in just for them. It was like $9,000 to help our kids learn bikes. They give, I don't know, these fancy bicycles that don't have pedals. It's just for balance. And they're going to give us that, and bike racks, and all sorts of things to help our kids learn how to ride bikes. We have some, but those are going to be great. But just bringing that in with our science. Next year, I told Melissa Cornish, who's coming in with us, we're really going to hit on science. We are tested in science, and I love science. So we're going to really try to build that program up next year.
0: In other business, board members approved the Apple lease agreement for student iPads, a purchase service contract for Chad Brinkley, a carpet bid from Glenwood Flooring, and a quote from Gym Masters to refinish the gym floor. The next regular meeting of the South Pike County School Board is scheduled for June 16th. I'm Shanarika, and that's been a look at today's local news.
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I don't think George Strait's feeling too blue right now after completing another successful run of concerts all sold out for this year. We got Barbara Mandrell, Dolly Parton, and Tim McGraw coming up a bit later in the hour with the Toby Keith classic, It Should Have Been a Cowboy.

0: The song was recorded at the historic Roy Acuff Theater in Nashville, Tennessee. It's Barbara Mandrell from the album Barbara Mandrell Live and Wish You Were Here. That song for her became a top five hit. Good morning. We got Dolly Parton coming up and some Tim McGraw, too.
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1: I'm Peter Schack, now CNBC. Investors will be going home for the holiday weekend with some fresh profits in their pockets. The stock market ended the week with a three-day win streak, as well as eight consecutive weekly gains for the S&P 500. The Dow gained 294 points to close at 50,580, finishing at a record high. The S&P 500 added 0.4%. The Nasdaq gained 0.2%. All this came even as oil prices continued to edge higher. Dell Technologies and HP Inc. were the two top performers in the S&P 500, with the PC makers seeing their stocks jump double digits following an upbeat earnings report from Hong Kong-based competitor Lenovo. Google is appealing a federal judge's ruling that it is operating monopolies in online search and related advertising. It says its arrangements didn't prevent device makers and browser developers from promoting rival search services. If its appeal isn't successful, Google can then appeal the case to the Supreme Court. Peter Schack now, CNBC.
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0: There's no doubt about it. It's Neil McCoy doing what he's done now since January 7th of 2016, reciting the Pledge of Allegiance on Facebook Live every day. Today, the 25th of May, marks his 3,792nd Pledge of Allegiance on Facebook. Pam Tillis coming up next.
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1: ABC News, I'm Brian Clark. Signs of progress, but so far no deal between the U.S. and Iran to reopen the Strait of Hormuz. ABC Chief Foreign Correspondent Ian Pannell in Israel says
2: there are some significant sticking points, not least what happens to Iran's highly enriched uranium. Remember that one of the main justifications for military action in the first place was to prevent Iran from having a nuclear weapon.
1: President Trump this morning pushing back on criticism that the deal reportedly does not address Iran's nuclear program, saying this will be, in his words, the complete opposite of the deal struck during the Obama administration. Pope Leo this morning declaring artificial intelligence needs to be disarmed and that there needs to be more regulation of AI. He's also apologized for the Vatican's role in legitimizing slavery over the years. Water still being poured on the chemical storage tank in Southern California in danger of exploding. That's forced tens of thousands of nearby residents to evacuate. This is ABC News. Russia carried out its largest missile attack on Ukraine this year, and European countries are looking to Belarus to see how much support it gives Russia's latest phase of its invasion. Last week, the two allies held joint nuclear drills. French President Emmanuel Macron spoke by phone Sunday with Belarus's president, first time since the war began more than 4 years ago. Elected officials in Ponca City, Oklahoma, are trying to get to the bottom of a mysterious mystery.
3: On nearly every outdoor surface in the town north of Oklahoma City, the black powder is unavoidable.
4: We've gone to pick up our granddaughter from school, and she looks like she's coming out of a coal mine playing on the playground.
3: Travis Kirby used to work at the Continental Carbon Company just south of town and says the soot is coming from there. The company paid $10.5 million in 2009 to settle a lawsuit related to the problem. This time, city officials and state regulators say they've found no evidence of a link between Continental Carbon and the black dust in Ponca City. Jim Ryan, ABC News.
1: Brian Clark, ABC News.
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9: Looking at your weather forecast for today, we have a 20% chance of rain, mostly sunny with a high near 82 and an east wind. 10% chance of rain tonight, partly cloudy, low around 64. 30% chance of rain Tuesday, high near 81. 40% chance of rain Tuesday night with a low around 65. 100% chance of rain, high near 79 Wednesday, 80% chance of rain. We'll have a low around 66 Wednesday night, and Thursday we'll have a 70% chance of rain, mostly cloudy with a high near 80.
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As we continue to keep rolling right along in this Memorial Day, thanks for letting us be a part of your day. We appreciate that. Here's the Judds and Cry Myself to Sleep.

0: I'm proud of that lady right there going through all that. She didn't know her own strength till she accomplished all that that she did. And I know you can do the same. There you go with Lori Morgan. Today being Memorial Day 2026, and some questions have been raised about the proper use of the U.S. flag, how it should be flown. Well, the flag should be hoisted briskly at the top of the staff and then solemnly lowered to half-staff position until noon, and then at noon it should be raised to the peak for the remainder of the day. So just wanted to clarify some information about that, just to pass that along for you. Mark Chestnut, it's a little too late, on the way for you in a moment or two for sure.
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0: Watch out. Be careful out there. Boy, it's stranger than ever. That's for sure. Picking up strangers. Beware about the dangers for sure. And that, of course, Johnny Lee right here at the station with the best country hits around. Back to it. I cross my heart. George Strait helping us out in that department. And the Forrester sisters are going to be waiting in the wings.
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0: Yep, bottom line right there, you won't ever be lonely again. That, of course, Andy Griggs, and boy, some good reassurance going on right there, too. Back to it, I'm no stranger to the rain. Keith Whitley helping us out in that department, and see what else I can get him for you after him.
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2: ABC News, I'm Brian Clark. Memorial Day commemorations today around the country, including at Arlington National Cemetery. President Trump will attend and lay a wreath. The president spent time on social media saying his proposed deal with Iran is different than President Obama's, even though the U.S. and Iran have still not agreed on what to do with Iran's nuclear material. ABC's Ian Panel in Tel Aviv says there are areas of agreement.
3: I think, actually, Iranian and Trump administration officials are, to some extent, singing from the same hymn sheet, in that they're saying, look, there has been agreement on a number of issues and that things are proceeding well. So if you want to examine the mood music, if you like, then yes, things look better than they did.
2: And a deal could lead to the reopening of the Strait of Hormuz, as GasBuddy says drivers in at least 14 states face record-high Memorial Day weekend prices. Pope Leo today called for greater regulation of artificial intelligence throughout the world. This is ABC News. In an overnight filing, the Justice Department says that the White House says that the shooting near the White House at a security checkpoint on Saturday is another example of why President Trump needs $100 billion to build a new ballroom, touting the security of the proposed site. Investigators in New Mexico believe they figured out the cause of a hazardous material situation that sent more than two dozen people to the hospital last week.
4: Within minutes of walking into a house in the small town of Mountain Air, New Mexico, paramedics responding to a reported overdose noticed blurred vision and breathing trouble of their own. Carbon monoxide poisoning was a possibility, but now Dr. Steve McLaughlin of the University of New Mexico Medical Center says
5: fentanyl is particularly dangerous because it requires only a tiny, tiny amount to cause an overdose.
4: Three people died after ingesting opioids. 20 first responders needed treatment from exposure to the patients. Jim Ryan, ABC News.
2: Brian Clark, ABC News.
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10: Looking at your weather forecast for today, we have a 20% chance of rain, mostly sunny with a high near 82 and an east wind. 10% chance of rain tonight, partly cloudy, low around 64. 30% chance of rain Tuesday, high near 81. 40% chance of rain Tuesday night with a low around 65. 100% chance of rain, high near 79 Wednesday. 80% chance of rain, we'll have a low around 66 Wednesday night. And Thursday, we'll have a 70% chance of rain, mostly cloudy with a high near 80.
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I must say, the legendary John Conley right here always sounded mighty fine, doesn't matter what he's singing. And what a tune, what a memory maker. Here's John's rose-colored glasses.

0: We're kind of wondering about the same thing. You, Dolly, why'd you come in here looking like that? Whew, be still my heart. There you go, Dolly Parton. Get my blood flowing for sure. Hey, listen, if you could bring back one discontinued food, drink, or snack forever, what would you resurrect? 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I think I'd probably agree with that. Fruitopia. A real ding-dongs in the foil wrapper. Remember those? Boy, I sure do. Kudos Bars, original Squirt. Somebody said Ben and Jerry's Oatmeal Cookie Crunch Ice Cream. Oh, I'd definitely go that direction for sure. Oh, a couple of more right here. Snackwell's Devil's Food Cookies. 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And Crystal Pepsi. I'm not sure about that. How about you?
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0: Yep, get right down to it. Nobody else probably stuck around like you did. Oh, thank goodness for that. Anyone else be out the door, running down the road? That, of course, Colin Ray, and back to it in a moment or two. Little story about that Louisiana woman, Mississippi man, getting together one way or t'other. Loretta Lynn and Conway Twitty describing everything to a T right around the bend.
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0: That's the way to do it. Get her done just like that, step by step. Ask her out and treat her like a lady. There you go with Eddie Rabbit, right here at the station with the best country hits around. Going to get back to him in a moment or two as well. Stay with me. Oh, not that far away, Toby Keith. You ain't much fun since I quit drinking. Maybe you know somebody like that, too.
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0: Arizona, man. 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
1: 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It's 5 o'clock somewhere.
0: It's always on 5 in Margaritaville, come to think of it.
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0: You've been there, haven't you?
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2: ABC News, I'm Brian Clark. Good news from emergency workers in Southern California. They say the pressure in a damaged chemical tank is dropping, and that means the threat of a catastrophic fireball is no longer present. About 50,000 people have been ordered to evacuate, and that presented challenges for some of them.
3: There were a few places that popped up, but they didn't allow to have pets, and I have my cat with me.
2: So far, those evacuation orders remain in place. President Trump will lay a wreath and deliver remarks at Arlington National Cemetery as he commemorates Memorial Day. On social media earlier, he said the deal he's negotiating with Iran will be the opposite of President Obama's agreement. Any deal could reopen the Strait of Hormuz, and that could help reduce gas prices, as Memorial Day weekend gas prices at their highest in 4 years. Pope Leo today called for greater regulation of artificial intelligence. He said the technology must be disarmed. This is ABC News. The World Health Organization's director general says there are now more than 900 suspected Ebola cases in the Democratic Republic of Congo. As the spread continues, ABC medical correspondent Dr. Darian Sutton says
4: the contagiousness of Ebola really comes into direct when you come into direct contact with the bodily fluids of someone who is infected. And people are typically only contagious when they are symptomatic. Now, here's the problem. This is affecting communities that are in dire need. They're already facing a crisis in not only limitations in health care, but also access and preventative equipment. And that is what's leading to the speed of the spread in Ebola in Africa right now.
2: The Justice Department called Saturday's shooting at a security checkpoint near the White House an attempted assassination of the president and said it's more proof that the need for a White House ballroom is immense. ABC's Hannah Batah has more.
5: Saturday's shooting came less than a month after the shooting at the White House Correspondents' Dinner and less than 3 weeks after officers shot a man near the Washington Monument after they say he opened fire on a Secret Service officer.
2: Brian Clark, ABC News.
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12: Looking at your weather forecast for today, we have a 20% chance of rain, mostly sunny with a high near 82 and an east wind. 10% chance of rain tonight, partly cloudy, low around 64. 30% chance of rain Tuesday, high near 81. 40% chance of rain Tuesday night with a low around 65. 100% chance of rain, high near 79 Wednesday. 80% chance of rain. We'll have a low around 66 Wednesday night. And Thursday, we'll have a 70% chance of rain, mostly cloudy with a high near 80.
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1: 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I'm in.

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0: Tell you what, with a legend like that, you cannot go wrong with a song like that from Waylon Jennings, Drinking and Dreaming. Been a while since I worked that in. Glad to do that for you today. That ain't his truck. He'll let you know what's going on going that direction. Red Akins kind of explain everything shortly. And soon to follow, Sawyer Brown for you.
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0: lot of folks feel a lot more comfortable being all around that better class of losers. Amen on that. Feel more comfortable and being with your own like that. Ain't nothing wrong with that at all. That's, of course, Randy Travis. In a moment or two, going to get back to the country hits you want on this Memorial Day. Highway 101 with Whiskey, If You Were a Woman. We'll have that for you pretty quick.
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1: ABC News, I'm Chuck Sievertson. President Trump on Memorial Day laying a wreath at the Tomb of the Unknown Soldier at Arlington National Cemetery in Washington. There are reports of some progress, but no deal yet between the U.S. and Iran to reopen the Strait of Hormuz, which is keeping oil and gasoline prices high. ABC's Ian Pannell in Tel Aviv.
2: I think, actually, Iranian and Trump administration officials are, to some extent, singing from the same hymn sheet in that they're saying, look, there has been agreement on a number of issues and that things are proceeding well.
1: Gas Buddy says drivers in at least 14 states are facing new record gasoline prices for Memorial Day. Fire officials in Southern California say a crew has cooled the temperature of the toxic chemical inside the damaged tank at an aircraft plant in Garden Grove, and pressure has been released through a crack in the top. There's no longer a threat of a major explosion. This is ABC News. Investigators in New Mexico believe they know more about last week's hazardous materials situation that sent more than two dozen people to the hospital. ABC's Jim Ryan.
3: Within minutes of walking into a house in the small town of Mountain Air, New Mexico, paramedics responding to a reported overdose noticed blurred vision and breathing trouble of their own. Carbon monoxide poisoning was a possibility, but now Dr. Steve McLaughlin of the University of New Mexico Medical Center says
4: fentanyl is particularly dangerous because it requires only a tiny, tiny amount to cause an overdose.
3: Three people died after ingesting opioids. 20 first responders needed treatment from exposure to the patients. Jim Ryan, ABC News.
1: About three in four adults who start a GLP-1 drug for weight loss no longer take it within a year, according to a study published in JAMA Network Open. The New York Knicks, one game away from sweeping the Eastern Finals. If they beat the Cleveland Cavaliers tonight, it'll be their first trip to the NBA Finals in 27 years. Chuck Sievertson, ABC News.
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1: On Wednesday, May 21st, Southwest Arkansas Radio reported on the unexpected closure of the Murfreesboro Rehab and Nursing in Murfreesboro. All residents were transferred to other long-term care facilities in the region, including facilities located in Nashville, Derricks, Glenwood, Arkadelphia, and Texarkana. Southwest Arkansas Radio also issued a correction regarding the ownership and administration of the facility. In a previous report, the owner and administrator was incorrectly identified as Sandra Tidwell. Her correct name is Sandra Barnett. Barnett, a Murfreesboro resident, had her administrator's license revoked by the Office of Long-Term Care within the Division of Provider Services and Quality Assurance effective May 20th. According to state officials, the revocation stemmed from findings of misconduct. An investigation conducted by the Office of Long-Term Care on May 7th determined that Barnett had committed misappropriation and abuse. Barnett was further notified that the facility license for Murfreesboro Rehab and Nursing would be revoked effective May 31st or immediately upon the transfer of all residents. According to the Office of Long-Term Care, a nursing home survey conducted during the week of May 4th resulted in the facility receiving an immediate jeopardy citation, one of the most serious violations issued in long-term care oversight. As a result of the survey findings, the Department of Human Services appointed employee David Miller as temporary manager of the facility. State regulations allow residents to be transferred to other facilities when adequate resident care cannot be maintained in order to protect the health, safety, and welfare of residents. In a hand-delivered letter dated May 20th, the Office of Long-Term Care stated that the facility's license was revoked due to the severity and number of violations, continued noncompliance with nursing home regulations, and the facility's insolvency. The letter stated the revocation was based on conduct or practices detrimental to the health or safety of residents and employees. The letter further alleged the facility failed to protect residents from exploitation and failed to safeguard resident funds from misappropriation in four of the five resident cases reviewed during the investigation. Investigators also cited significant administrative failures. A review of financial records reportedly showed the facility funds had been deposited into the administrator's personal bank account. In addition, the facility was found to have violated a resident's rights after a resident's mail was allegedly opened and a check deposited in the facility account without the resident's knowledge or consent. State investigators also determined the facility failed to properly report an alleged violation. Regulations require facilities to report allegations of abuse within 24 hours when no bodily injury occurs. Such allegations must be reported to the facility administrator and appropriate state oversight agencies, including the state survey agency.
0: Courthouses in Howard County and surrounding counties will be closed Monday in observance of Memorial Day. Despite the holiday closure, Howard County rural trash routes will continue to run on their normal schedule. Residents are reminded to have their trash placed out by 7 a.m. to ensure pickup. Local residents will also have an opportunity to honor the nation's fallen service members during a Memorial Day ceremony hosted by the Mine Creek Paraclifta Chapter. The ceremony is scheduled to begin at 11 a.m. Monday on the courthouse lawn in Nashville. Community members are encouraged to attend as local veterans and citizens gather to remember and honor those who gave their lives in service to the country. The Derricks School Board recently held a special called meeting where board members approved several personnel and stipend-related measures for the upcoming school year. During the meeting, board members voted unanimously to hire Marcus Wright for the 2026-27 school year. Wright will serve under the district salary schedule and will also receive assistant football and assistant baseball coaching stipends following the recommendation of Superintendent Grover Hill and the district hiring committee. Coach Wright holds degrees from Ouachita Baptist University and University of Arkansas at Monticello. Wright also brings successful coaching experience to the district, having been part of coaching staffs that compiled a 4-1 record against Derricks during his 5 years coaching football, including Gurdon's 49-12 victory over the Outlaws last season. Throughout his coaching career, Wright has coached football, baseball, basketball, and track at various levels. The board also approved an increase to the district's golf stipend, raising it to $1,000. In additional business, board members approved the finalized additional duty list as presented during the meeting. The South Pike County School District held their regular monthly meeting earlier this week, where board members heard updates on academics, facilities, and upcoming projects across the district. During her superintendent's report, Tanya Wilcher announced that the district plans to sell iPads to the public next week for $220 each. Wilcher also reported that the baseball and softball complex payout was completed this week, while drainage repairs are still needed at the football field, and the district will begin seeking bids for the project.
2: We take in all iPads as long as everything looks good with our lease that we're looking at. Just like to put publicly, we will, before we sell them, we always offer them to the public, and we always have to do whatever market value plus the 15% is what the auditor tells us. So we will be selling the iPads for $220, and we'll open that up starting next week to the public for a week or so. They can come buy an iPad from us. We always like to do that for our people. The other thing on the football field that I'll be talking to you in the next month or so that I'm getting some bids on right now. If y'all remember, last year we had some drainage issues. We think the French drain, or whatever drain, but the old French drain had been done and has collapsed. There's water that gets right there by the sidewalk. You can tell nothing. It's grass. And then the right from the home, that was getting out onto the sidelines and way up under. So we're going to have to get that fixed. So Scott's going to look at it. We'll probably open up some bids because there's a couple different people around here that do that kind of work. So I'll bring some of that back to you. But we are going to start getting some prices and things, how much that will take us. So
0: the Murfreesboro High School academic report was presented on behalf of Coach Davey Jones. Jones reported testing ran smoothly with only minor disruptions, while observations showed strong student engagement and preparedness. Official state assessment results are expected later this summer and will be used to help guide planning for the upcoming school year. The Murfreesboro Elementary School academic report was presented by Principal James Riley. Riley reported that MES has partnered with the Arkansas Game and Fish Commission to receive curriculum materials, guest speakers, career education opportunities, and bicycle grants.
3: I will say, next year, we tried it before, and we're actually doing it this time. We've applied for the K-6 Arkansas Game and Fish School of Conservation Leadership Program. And this corner's coming over, and what that is, it works with the Arkansas Game and Fish. And they come in and they bring a lot of their things in that helps with our curriculum, and it kind of links things about the conservation education, outdoor learning, outdoor recreation opportunities, which we do a lot of those things already. I didn't realize to be qualified you had to do so many steps. The fishing derby that we do every single year is one of those things. And so we're already hitting on a lot of things that they're already required, but they also come in and talk about the careers that Game and Fish offer for our kids. It's kind of, it helps them link, oh, I'm learning this in science. Here's what I can do with this in science, and here's the reason I am learning. So I think it's going to be a great thing. They bring a lot of mentor speakers in to talk. Like I said, Ms. Cornish is really, she came in and said, hey, have you looked at this? Said, yeah, I've seen it. Let's do it. If you're down, let's get it going. She said, absolutely. So I had a Zoom meeting with a guy a couple weeks ago, and we got in on the just right in for the grant and everything. I think it even, he said, we got in for, there is a educational bicycle grant that we made it in just for them. It was like $9,000 to help our kids learn bikes. They give, I don't know, these fancy bicycles that don't have pedals. It's just for balance. And they're going to give us that, and bike racks, and all sorts of things to help our kids learn how to ride bikes. We have some, but those are going to be great. But just bringing that in with our science. Next year, I told Melissa Cornish, who's coming in with us, we're really going to hit on science. We are tested in science, and I love science. So we're going to really try to build that program up next year.
0: In other business, board members approved the Apple lease agreement for student iPads, a purchase service contract for Chad Brinkley, a carpet bid from Glenwood Flooring, and a quote from Gym Masters to refinish the gym floor. The next regular meeting of the South Pike County School Board is scheduled for June 16th. The U.S. Army Corps of Engineers is reminding everyone to practice good water safety habits over the upcoming Memorial Day weekend. Memorial Day is one of the busiest weekends on the water across the region. USACE is asking visitors to be patient and courteous at boat lunch ramps and to slow down and watch out for other boaters on the water. Please remember to wear your life jacket, don't drink alcohol beverages, and operate a boat. Never swim alone. Stick to designated swim areas and check river and lake levels before heading out. Visitors should also monitor weather conditions as spring storms can develop quickly and create dangerous conditions on the water. Recreation information can be found on the internet at www.swl.usace.army.mil. I'm Shanarika, and that's been a look at today's local news.
4: Southwest Arkansas weather.
1: Looking at your weather forecast for today, we have a 20% chance of rain, mostly sunny with a high near 82 and an east wind. 10% chance of rain tonight, partly cloudy, low around 64. 30% chance of rain Tuesday, high near 81. 40% chance of rain Tuesday night with a low around 65. 100% chance of rain, high near 79 Wednesday. 80% chance of rain. We'll have a low around 66 Wednesday night. And Thursday, we'll have a 70% chance of rain, mostly cloudy with a high near 80.
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Boy, that just stirs a bunch of emotions in my heart every time I hear that. And glad to play that for you on Memorial Day. More Than a Name on a Wall. One of the most powerful tunes. I'd have to say that, of course, Statler Brothers. Well, this is kind of interesting here. They say that women in their 30s, if you were asked to relive your 20s, what would you change and why? Well, some of the responses came in. One lady said, I would stop treating my 20s like a waiting room for my real life. I spent so much time trying to be the good girl or the perfect employee right there that I forgot to figure out who I actually was without an audience. Good way to put it right there. A couple of more right here. Find a workout routine I like for the sake of movement instead of losing weight. And a couple of more. Well, I'll give you two more right here. Spend less money on clothes and more on travel. And one lady said,

0: 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Ladies, what's your thoughts going that direction? How would you answer that?
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0: Something about that fiddle gets my attention every time, and I love the way he's singing that song. There you go, Clint Black and State of Mind. Wind down that set. Out there thinking of a rendezvous, Johnny Duncan teaming up with his buddy Janie Fricke in a moment or two going that direction, and David Lee Murphy waiting in the wings.
1: I'm Peter Schachnow, CNBC. The stock market is closed today for the Memorial Day holiday, following a record close for the Dow on Friday and 8 straight weeks of gains for the S&P 500. Plenty of Americans traveled for the holiday, but many kept their plans close to home. CNBC's Contessa Brewer says the so-called K-shaped economy is shaping summer travel plans as well.
2: Bank of America put out a summer travel note, and it said that lower-income households are much more likely to have no travel plans, almost 40%. And they're showing that their card spending is down significantly year over year for travel-related purchases. By contrast, if you look at middle and higher-income households, they are seeing stronger spending.
1: 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We'll also get the latest on home prices from S&P Case-Shiller and the latest reading on consumer confidence from the Conference Board. 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

Every time I hear that song, I can see everything in great detail and living color for sure. Oh, I love that song, and boy, it takes me back in time for sure. Young Love right there, Naomi and Y, the Judds here at the station with the best country hits around. Big old part of that going to continue, and a good example of it too with Kix Brooks and Ronnie Dunn's Neon Moon just moments away.

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4: ABC News, I'm Chuck Sievertson. President Trump has laid a wreath at the Tomb of the Unknowns at Arlington National Cemetery and praised the nation's war dead through history.
5: This Memorial Day, we salute them, we exalt them, and we thank them for all that we have and for all that they gave. They gave everything.
4: There are reports of some progress, but no deal yet between the U.S. and Iran to reopen the Strait of Hormuz, which is keeping oil and gasoline prices high. The U.S. demanding Iran hand over its enriched uranium. Good news for tens of thousands evacuated in Orange County, California. Fire officials say a crew has lowered the risk of a major explosion at a damaged toxic chemical tank at an aircraft plant in Garden Grove. ABC's Alex Stone in Cyprus.
6: Doesn't mean that there are no threats around any longer of vapor or of leak or a much smaller explosion, but things are looking a whole lot better here right now.
4: This is ABC News. Pope Leo speaking out about artificial intelligence. ABC's Tom Silvery-Burridge.
7: Pope Leo writing, quote, "We are truly experiencing an eclipse of the sense of what it means to be human," and warning of, quote, "the unbridled promotion and implementation of technology at the expense of human dignity and the damage caused when chatbots and other technologies exploit our need for human relationships." Leo also offering solutions, calling for government regulation and better protection for workers impacted by AI.
4: Our Tom Silvery-Burridge. In a galaxy very close to home, this money update from ABC's Jim Ryan.
8: The first Star Wars movie to hit the big screen in 7 years, Mandalorian and Grogu, took in $82 million in domestic ticket sales through its first 3 days in theaters. That's more than industry watchers were anticipating, but the lowest opening weekend box office for any Star Wars title released by ABC News parent company, Disney.
4: ABC's Jim Ryan. Stock markets are closed for Memorial Day. Chuck Sievertson, ABC News.
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12: Looking at your weather forecast for today, we have a 20% chance of rain, mostly sunny with a high near 82 and an east wind. 10% chance of rain tonight, partly cloudy, low around 64. 30% chance of rain Tuesday, high near 81. 40% chance of rain Tuesday night with a low around 65. 100% chance of rain, high near 79 Wednesday. 80% chance of rain, we'll have a low around 66 Wednesday night. And Thursday, we'll have a 70% chance of rain, mostly cloudy with a high near 80.

0: This song for the working man.
1: This gentleman's pipes gets my attention every time. What a legend for sure. Vern Gosden getting a little story about, well, that just about does it, don't it?

0: Yeah, bottom line right there, the way I look at it, maybe you too, it's just a little too late, day late, and a dollar short. That, of course, Tanya Tucker. What's a hygiene habit people have that you actually find disgusting? Well, some of the information came in over the internet, and here's what some folks said, and see if you might agree with this too. I've seen a concerning amount of people clipping their toenails in public spaces. And that's, yeah, I've seen that before too, and that's just downright gross. This one person said, I once worked with a doctor who took his contacts out, put them in his mouth to clean them off, and put them back in. I used to see that years and years ago when contacts were just becoming very popular. And another one said, my roommate, a college roommate, tended to bite his toenails. He weighed about 270 pounds, but still could get his feet up to his mouth to do that. Oh, I better move on. Back to it, Clay Walker. If I could make a living out of loving you, go that direction in a moment or two for sure.
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0: One of my all-time favorites by that gentleman, The Chair. Boy, I can see everything going on in great detail right there with that one. That, of course, George Strait, King George, helping us out. Alan Jackson in a moment or two, Living on Love, got that lined out and ready to go. And Nitty Gritty Dirt Band coming up, just a few shakes of a stick.
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0: That man left us way too soon, as far as I'm concerned right there. Keith Whitley, I'm Over You, to wind down that set of country hits. On this Memorial Day, thank you for letting us be a part of it. We appreciate that, and we never, ever take for granted that you tune us in. And hope you're having a very safe and a very blessed Memorial Day weekend and day today that's going on. And remember those that gave the ultimate sacrifice, everything they gave, totally right there, so we could enjoy our freedoms and enjoy this land we live in and live on. Alabama on the way for you. Song of the South coming up in a moment or two for sure.
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How she played her games with many, many men. 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
1: ABC News, I'm Chuck Severson. Oil prices have plunged after President Trump said talks on ending the war with Iran are progressing, but so far no indications of a deal. A major sticking point, says ABC's Ian Pannell in Tel Aviv, is the U.S. demand that Iran turn over all of its enriched uranium.
2: Remember that one of the main justifications for military action in the first place was to prevent Iran from having a nuclear weapon.
1: The deal being discussed between the U.S. and Iran fails to achieve any of Israel's goals for the war, says Israel's opposition leader today. Gasoline prices are at record highs in more than a dozen states, says ABC's Elizabeth Schulze.
3: Right now, that national average is still about 50 cents away from its all-time high of $5 a gallon.
1: Some of the tens of thousands evacuated in Orange County, California, might go home soon. Fire officials say a crew has managed to lower the risk of a major explosion at a damaged toxic chemical tank at an aircraft plant in Garden Grove. This is ABC News. Tourists and locals are sweating in Paris. Another second day of 91-degree high, record-breaking, unusually warm May. Many people sunbathing or sheltering in the shade. Speaking out about artificial intelligence from a spiritual and moral point of view, ABC's Tom Sufi Burridge.
4: A warning to us all about some of the disruptive effects of AI. The Pope making his declaration at the Vatican this morning in his first papal encyclical, a type of open letter. Leo setting out his desire to protect human dignity and guard against fake info and explicit content in an age when technology threatens to replace so many jobs and other roles in society. Pope Leo writing, quote, "We are truly experiencing an eclipse of the sense of what it means to be human," and warning of, quote, "the unbridled promotion and implementation of technology at the expense of human dignity."
1: Pope Leo also today making a historic apology for the Vatican's role in legitimizing slavery and for having failed to condemn it for centuries, calling it a wound in Christian memory. Chuck Severson, ABC News.
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7: Looking at your weather forecast for today, we have a 20% chance of rain, mostly sunny with a high near 82 and an east wind. 10% chance of rain tonight, partly cloudy, low around 64. 30% chance of rain Tuesday, high near 81. 40% chance of rain Tuesday night with a low around 65. 100% chance of rain, high near 79 Wednesday, 80% chance of rain. We'll have a low around 66 Wednesday night, and Thursday we'll have a 70% chance of rain, mostly cloudy with a high near 80.
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We're playing the country music you grew up with. Great song from Miss Reber right there, Hugh McIntyre. I know how he feels. Good afternoon. It's Memorial Day Monday.

0: turn off the TV.
1: Oh, honey, just turn off that TV. Boy, that song sure is dated. Going back to the 80s, we're referring to the TV series Dallas. This ain't Dallas. This ain't Dallas. It's Hank Williams Jr.
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0: Oh, yes, indeed. All your favorite classic country just lives right here. Yes, it does, Travis Tritt, and Drift Off to Dream. I'm Jim West. Good afternoon, Earl Thomas Conley, and a great hit from Mickey Gilley. And more coming up.
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0: No, no, you don't know me. It's Mickey Gilley doing the great old Cyndi Walker written classic country hit. Eddie Arnold also had a hit record with that song many years ago, You Don't Know Me. Monday afternoon, Memorial Day with Jim West, and a lot of different ceremonies happening all over the country, veteran cemeteries. And one of the big events to honor our fallen heroes and veterans this Memorial Day is Arlington National Cemetery in Washington. When I went on the honor flight for veterans a couple years ago, that was one of the places we went. Of course, the Vietnam Memorial, the Korean and World War II, and so on. But there's something about Arlington Cemetery that just moves you when you see all those headstones all over several different rolling hills in the Washington suburbs, right there at the Arlington Cemetery. There's something about that place that is very reverent.
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1: ABC News. I'm Chuck Sievertson. A record number of people are on the roads and in the air, says ABC's Gio Benitez at New Jersey's Newark Airport.
2: According to AAA, the top five domestic destinations this weekend, Orlando, Seattle, New York, Vegas, and Miami. So if you're headed to any of those airports in those cities, leave plenty of time to get through security just in case.
1: Gas Buddy reports gasoline prices are at record highs in over a dozen states. Right now in most of the U.S., it's the busiest time to drive. Oil prices have dropped after President Trump said talks on ending the war with Iran are progressing, but so far no indications of being close to a deal. Some of the tens of thousands evacuated in Orange County, California might go home soon. Fire officials say a crew has lowered the risk of a major explosion at a damaged toxic chemical tank at an aircraft plant in Garden Grove. Top prosecutor in Garden Grove has launched a criminal investigation into the tank incident at GKN Aerospace. This is ABC News. Wall Street stock markets were closed for Memorial Day. Markets were closed in South Korea and Hong Kong for Buddha's birthday. A major first.
3: The country's first union of Uber and Lyft drivers has officially been certified in Massachusetts. Governor Maura Healey.
4: That means better pay, better wages for them, for their families, so it's a really good thing.
3: The app drivers union says it can now represent the 70,000 rideshare drivers in that state who Uber and Lyft classify as independent contractors, not employees. But despite the distinction, union officials say they plan to push for better wages and increased job security. Mike Dubusky, ABC News.
1: Mexican President Claudia Sheinbaum says she has no issue with her country hosting Iran's World Cup team after its training base was moved from the U.S. to Mexico for the summer soccer competition. The matches will be in the U.S., but the Iranian team will be based in Tijuana, Mexico, just south of San Diego, says Iran's Soccer Federation. Chuck Sievertson, ABC News.
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0: Southwest Arkansas weather.
11: Looking at your weather forecast for today, we have a 20% chance of rain, mostly sunny with a high near 82 and an east wind. 10% chance of rain tonight, partly cloudy, low around 64. 30% chance of rain Tuesday, high near 81. 40% chance of rain Tuesday night with a low around 65. 100% chance of rain, high near 79 Wednesday. 80% chance of rain. We'll have a low around 66 Wednesday night. And Thursday, we'll have a 70% chance of rain, mostly cloudy with a high near 80.
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It is the biggest hit record of Jeannie C. Riley's career back in 1968 with her miniskirt and all. You know, wearing that miniskirt into the PTA, Harper Valley PTA, that Tom T. Hall penned, wrote that great hit. Classic country at its best right here. Good afternoon. Here's Ed.

0: Shania Twain on this Memorial Day Monday afternoon. It's Jim West. You know, there are a lot of different ceremonies all over the country in honor of our fallen veterans in all the wars we've been in over the years. A lot of different resting places and cemeteries around the country having veteran ceremonies from the American Legion and the Veterans Administration and of course, the VFW, honoring the fallen of America today.
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0: Classic Country, 98.7, The Maverick. Memorial Day Monday afternoon, as we say a little prayer and have a moment of silence for all the fallen veterans that have been affected in all the wars we've had. Matter of fact, there's something like 140 different ceremonies happening all over the country. You can imagine the Vietnam Memorial and the World War II and Korean Memorial in Washington is very busy with people coming to honor fallen soldiers. Not only that, there's a big ceremony going on apparently all day long, or has been, at the Arlington Cemetery in Washington.
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0: It's the late Joe Diffie and home. That's where a lot of people are today, this Memorial Day Monday holiday. Of course, honoring the reason for the day, honoring our fallen veterans.
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3: I'm Peter Schachnow, CNBC. The Memorial Day holiday has kept the stock market closed today, but the momentum is decidedly positive. The S&P 500 has registered 8 consecutive weekly gains, and the Dow closed Friday at a record high. Drew Pettit, director of U.S. equity strategy at Citigroup, says earnings have helped drive the market higher, even in the face of inflation concerns.
4: Half the market is really AI-enabled, and it's not just technology. There's even the infrastructure build in the industrial side there. Look, so that makes sense. Earnings momentum to us in general looks good. The market has a lot of price momentum, but we'd be fading price momentum where you don't have earnings follow through.
3: The conference board will be out with a fresh reading on consumer confidence tomorrow morning. That will come at 10 a.m. Eastern Time. This past Friday, the University of Michigan's widely followed consumer sentiment index hit a record low, thanks in large part to rising oil and gasoline prices and overall concerns about inflation. Peter Schachnow, CNBC.
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8: ABC News, I'm Chuck Sievertson. Her visit to a migrant detention center at Delaney Hall in Newark was formally denied by immigration police, says New Jersey Governor Mikey Sherrill at a protest nearby.
9: We've been working with ICE to get into the facility. I was just denied that this morning. I was hoping we certainly will.
8: Relatives scheduled to see loved ones at Delaney Hall today say they were kept out. Migrants at Delaney Hall are currently on a hunger strike protesting poor conditions. Though U.S. markets were closed for Memorial Day, Wall Street futures went up and oil prices went down on word from President Trump that talks with Iran are progressing. A major sticking point is the U.S. demand that Iran turn over all its enriched uranium. Some of the 50,000 people evacuated in Orange County, California, might be allowed back home soon. Fire officials say a crew has cut the risk of a major explosion at a damaged toxic chemical tank at an aircraft plant, Garden Grove. This is ABC News. Uber and Lyft drivers in Massachusetts have successfully organized. They are now the first rideshare worker union in the country. Massachusetts Governor Maura Healey.
10: People are dealing with the cost of everything going up, and it's important that, you know, these workers, like other workers, get paid what they deserve. And that's what this is about.
8: Bargaining decisions will require majority approval from all members. More talk about what the sacrifices of America's war dead means on Memorial Day. In New York City, the Intrepid Museum, on board a retired aircraft carrier docked at the Hudson River, opening its doors to veterans and members of the armed forces. Mayor Zoran Mamdani.
11: As each of us enjoy the fruits of lives of peace and freedom, homes where we are safe at night, children who learn and grow in school, let us always remember that none of this was promised. It was won by sacrifice. And it must be cherished.
8: Chuck Sievertson, ABC News.
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0: Here's a look at today's local news. The South Pike County School District held their regular monthly meeting earlier this week, where board members heard updates on academics, facilities, and upcoming projects across the district. During her superintendent's report, Tanya Wilcher announced that the district plans to sell iPads to the public next week for $220 each. Wilcher also reported that the baseball and softball complex payout was completed this week, while drainage repairs are still needed at the football field, and the district will begin seeking bids for the project.
1: We take in all iPads as long as everything looks good with our lease that we're looking at. Just like to put publicly, we will, before we sell them, we always offer them to the public, and we always have to do whatever market value plus the 15% is what the auditor tells us. So we'll be selling the iPads for $220, and we'll open that up starting next week to the public for a week or so they can come buy an iPad from us. We always have to do that for our people. The other thing on the football field that I'll be talking to you in the next month or so that I'm getting some bids on right now, if y'all remember last year we had some drainage issues. We think the French drain, or whatever drain, but the old French drain had been done and has collapsed. There's water that gets right there by the sidewalk. You can tell nothing. It's no grass. And then the right from the home, that was getting out onto the sidelines and way up under. So we're going to have to get that fixed. So I've got Scott's going to look at it. We'll probably open up some bids because there's a couple different people around here that do that kind of work. So I'll bring some of that back to you. But we are going to start getting some prices and things, how much that will take us. So
0: the Murfreesboro High School academic report was presented on behalf of Coach Davy Jones. Jones reported testing ran smoothly with only minor disruptions, while observations showed strong student engagement and preparedness. Official state assessment results are expected later this summer and will be used to help guide planning for the upcoming school year. The Murfreesboro Elementary School academic report was presented by Principal James Riley. Riley reported that MES has partnered with the Arkansas Game and Fish Commission to receive curriculum materials, guest speakers, career education opportunities, and bicycle grants.
2: I will say, next year, we tried it before, and what we're actually doing this time, we've applied for the K-6 Arkansas Game and Fish School of Conservation Leadership Program. And this one is coming over, and what that is, it works with the Arkansas Game and Fish. And they come in and they bring a lot of their things in that helps with our curriculum, and it kind of links things about the conservation education, outdoor learning, outdoor recreation opportunities, which we do a lot of those things already. I didn't realize to be qualified you had to do so many steps. The fishing derby that we do every single year is one of those things. And so we're already hitting on a lot of things that they're already required, but they also come in and talk about the careers that Game and Fish offer for our kids. It's kind of, it helps them link, oh, I'm learning this in science. Here's what I can do with this in science, and here's the reason I am learning. So I think it's going to be a great thing. They bring a lot of mentor speakers in to talk. Like I said, Ms. Cornish is really, she came in and said, hey, have you looked at this? Said, yeah, I've seen it. Let's do it. If you're down, let's get it going. She said, absolutely. So I had a Zoom meeting with a guy a couple weeks ago, and we got in on the just right in for the grant and everything. I think it even, he said, we got in for, there is a educational bicycle grant that we made it in just for them. It was like $9,000 to help our kids learn bikes. They give, I don't know, these fancy bicycles that don't have pedals. It's just for balance. And they're going to give us that, and bike racks, and all sorts of things to help our kids learn how to ride bikes. We have some, but those are going to be great. But just bringing that in with our science. Next year, I told Melissa Cornish, who's coming in with us, we're really going to hit on science. We are tested in science, and I love science. So we're going to really try to build that program up next year.
0: In other business, board members approved the Apple lease agreement for student iPads, a purchase service contract for Chad Brinkley, a carpet bid from Glenwood Flooring, and a quote from Jim Masters to refinish the gym floor. The next regular meeting of the South Pike County School Board is scheduled for June 16th. The U.S. Army Corps of Engineers is reminding everyone to practice good water safety habits over the upcoming Memorial Day weekend. Memorial Day is one of the busiest weekends on the water across the region. USACE is asking visitors to be patient and courteous at boat lunch ramps and to slow down and watch out for other boaters on the water. Please remember to wear your life jacket, don't drink alcohol beverages, and operate a boat. Never swim alone, stick to designated swim areas, and check river and lake levels before heading out. Visitors should also monitor weather conditions, as spring storms can develop quickly and create dangerous conditions on the water. Recreation information can be found on the internet at www.swl.usace.army.mil. I'm Shanarika, and that's been a look at today's local news.
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4: Looking at our weather forecast, it looks like tonight we'll have a 10% chance of rain. It'll be partly cloudy with a low around 64. Northeast wind around 5 miles per hour, becoming calm. 30% chance of rain Tuesday, mostly sunny, high near 81. Then a 40% chance of rain Tuesday night. It'll be partly cloudy with a low around 65. 100% chance of rain with a high near 79 on Wednesday. 80% chance of rain, low around 66 Wednesday night. Thursday, we'll have a 70% chance of rain. It'll be mostly cloudy with a high near 80. Thursday night, 50% chance of rain, mostly cloudy with a low around 66. Then a 60% chance of rain on Friday, mostly cloudy, high near 81. 40% chance of rain Friday night with a low around 67. 30% chance of rain, partly sunny, high near 83 Saturday. 30% chance of rain, partly cloudy, low around 66 Saturday night. Then Sunday, we'll have a 30% chance of rain. It'll be partly sunny with a high near 82. Now, looking at our average temperatures for today, it'll be 84 for a high and 63 for a low. This morning at 7 a.m., it was 67 degrees, so just a little bit above average. Looks like the record high was 92 in 2012. The record low was 48 in 1988. Yesterday, the high was 86, the low was 65, and we had no measurable precipitation over the past 24 hours, ending at 7 o'clock. That's a look at your weather forecast on Southwest Arkansas Radio.
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1: ABC News, I'm Chuck Sievertson. A record number of people are traveling back from Memorial Day destinations, an especially congested time right now on the roads, the experts say, and so does ABC's Melissa Don in Los Angeles.
2: Traffic is picking up, and especially across Southern California, there's no surprise that the roadways along the beaches and the coast, that's where we are seeing the most slowdowns as traffic starts to pick up with the millions of people who chose to drive for this long weekend. And of course, many are beginning their commutes back home.
1: Gasoline prices are at record highs in more than a dozen states, says Gas Buddy. Wall Street markets were closed for Memorial Day, but stock futures went higher and oil prices dipped after President Trump mentioned progress in talks with Iran to reopen the Strait of Hormuz. Where 50,000 people are evacuated in Orange County, California, fire officials say a crew has cut the risk of a major explosion at a damaged toxic chemical tank at an aircraft plant in Garden Grove. This is ABC News. 27 people developed sore throats near a luxury department store in Tokyo's posh Ginza shopping area today after a person allegedly sprayed something into the air, according to Tokyo Fire Department officials. Nobody was seriously hurt. No arrest reported. Elected officials in Ponca City, Oklahoma, vow to get to the bottom of a mystery that has people checking the bottoms of their feet. More on that from ABC's Jim Ryan.
3: On nearly every outdoor surface in the town north of Oklahoma City, the black powder is unavoidable.
4: We've gone to pick up our granddaughter from school, and she looks like she's come out of a coal mine playing on the playground.
3: Travis Kirby used to work at the Continental Carbon Company just south of town and says the soot is coming from there. The company paid $10.5 million in 2009 to settle a lawsuit related to the problem. This time, city officials and state regulators say they found no evidence of a link between Continental Carbon and the black dust in Ponca City.
1: Chuck Sievertson, ABC News.
5: This is RSN, Rangers Sports Network, presented by Progressive. It is baseball time in Texas.
6: What makes a hero? A hero answers when others cannot. Tonight, baseball pauses to remember those who answered that call.
7: On this Memorial Day, we honor the brave men and women who made the ultimate sacrifice in service to our country.
6: They gave their tomorrows so we could have today. The freedom to gather here, to play this game.
8: It is gone!
6: To pass it down was protected by their sacrifice. Their courage echoes through generations, through freedoms we often take for granted. Moments shared under open skies.
9: That ball is history.
10: It's his up and he makes the catch.
6: This Memorial Day, we honor those who gave everything. And remember that because of them, moments like this are possible.
11: And he hits it down the line.
12: Kenny Jansen has won it for the Rangers.
13: Got chills listening to that and watching that Memorial Day, like several other holidays, accompanied by baseball. Major League Baseball does such a great job of taking advantage of the calendar and using its platform to put these holidays on a pedestal. Not that Memorial Day needs any additional attention. We all know how important Memorial Day is, but never a bad time to take a few extra seconds to honor those who gave their lives, as you know, that tease said, gave their tomorrow so that we could have a today, so we can come out here and have fun and watch a Major League Baseball game, and for people all over the country to do whatever it is that brings them joy. And for us, that means being right here at Globe Life Field for the Rangers and the Astros, a Memorial Day matchup. And for the Rangers here in the unofficial start to summer, hopefully also the unofficial start to the Rangers turning things around and getting things back in the right direction.
14: Yes, Jared. I mean, today is a beautiful day. I think that, you know, when I play, this was one of the days that you are more looking up to play, you know, like seeing the flag and like you mentioned, you know, we are able to do all of this. We have all this freedom because the service

0: of many men and women that sacrificed their life for the country, for all of us. So, you know, salute to everybody, you know, that has been, that is part of the service in this country and all around the world. But, you know, beautiful day, great series. We're playing Houston, big rivalry. So, I mean, not a better day to enjoy, you know, this beautiful Memorial Day than playing it against your rival.
1: Now, last year, after we wrapped up a pregame show, we're walking, and you ran into former President Bush. And you said to him, you said, hey, you know, I'm a citizen now. He said, damn right you are. Yeah, Elvis Andrews, American citizen. That was such a cool moment. I know that you take such pride in being a U.S. citizen and what some of these holidays mean and represent. But, again, we get to come out here and have fun. And we do so remembering the reasons why we're able to enjoy those freedoms. And tonight, again, we get to watch a baseball game between two rivals, right? Two rivals that have gotten off to slower starts than they'd like this year. The Rangers heading in a different direction, though. They just got swept by the Angels, while the Astros just swept the Cubs. The Cubs are reeling. That's a good team. The Astros went to Wrigley Field and swept them. So the Rangers hoping to reverse course on their end and get the Astros back in the other direction. Kumar Rocker's going to start for the Rangers tonight, Elvis, as we bring in Dave Raymond. Dave, Kumar, what an outing. It wasn't a start. He had an opener in Colorado. The longest scoreless relief outing since Melito Perez in 1991. 7 2/3 shutout innings for Kumar in a very hitter-friendly environment at Coors Field. That was a lot of fun to watch.
2: Yeah, it was. And it was great, too, just to see him pitch that well away from home. And with Rocker, I think we say it every time he pitches, you're looking for the slider. And if that's good, and if he's getting chase, and boy, was he in Colorado, then he's going to have a great night. He's got a big fastball. It's the threat of the fastball, though, that makes everything else work so great. And that slider was absolutely filthy the other day in Denver. And that's just, honestly, I think we said in the broadcast that, like, that's probably the best start of his career. Well, it wasn't a start, but it was probably the best pitching performance of his young career that we've seen, because that is not an easy place to pitch on top of everything else. But he was flat dominant, and I love what they did. I thought it was a creative way to get around some things that have been a bugaboo for him. One of them is the first inning. That's been trouble for him. And the other one, I think it's a little bit maybe about the routine, and it's a little different on the road than it is at home, but the road has been tough for him, and maybe coming out of the bullpen was an easier way for that to work better for him. And so we'll see how that goes as we move forward. But I think at home, they're still very comfortable with him coming out in the regular start like he will tonight.
1: And no reason to mess up anything at home, because since last year, seventh best home ERA among American League pitchers. What's the next step for Kumar, Elvis? What does he need to unlock to get to that next level?
0: I think it's going to be consistency. I think that is something that he's kind of lacking so far in his career. But I think it's something very normal, you know, when you're a young guy, when you're trying to still figure things out. You know, maybe one start is okay, and then something happened the next one and kind of derail from there. So I think for him, one of the things that we talked previously was his rhythm. And that was something that I saw in the last, his last start in Colorado, where, like, he has such a great rhythm. He wasn't, you know, thinking too much or, like, trying to be too good. He was literally attacking, you know, hitters after hitter. And I think when he's like that, because of his angle and how big he is, he just become a really uncomfortable at bat for any hitter. So I think that that is something that I hope he can continue to develop and grow into, because I think that will help him so much.
1: Yeah. Hey, Dave, tell me about this Astros lineup that Kumar is going to face. They're heading in the right direction, not for the Rangers' perspective, but for them, it seems like they're trending in the right direction.
2: Yeah, I mean, that's one way to look at it, but I think the other way to look at it is, in the month of April, they were really good. This was one of the best offenses in baseball. Even with all the other problems, that they were losing a lot of games because they couldn't pitch. Well, that lineup has taken a little bit of a hit. They are not as effective right now as they have been. There are a couple of guys, Christian Walker, who you have to worry about, certainly Yordan Alvarez, but I think it's a lineup he can pitch to. Only one left hander in there today as well, so we'll see how it works out for Kumar.
1: All right, Dave, thanks so much.
2: You betcha.
1: All right, the Rangers and the Astros, first game of this four-game series. All right, Globe Life Field. Time now for a yellow with trivia question. Six outfielders who have won at least three MVPs. Who are they? We'll get you the answers coming up in a little bit. Well, Dave talked about that Astros lineup. They were outstanding early. They averaged over a 12-game stretch, less than two runs per game, but they're now trending back to scoring some runs. We'll find out what Skip Schumacher thinks about Kamar versus this lineup and more as he chats with Eric coming up next. Rangers Game Day on RSN is presented by Yellowwood Brand Pressure Treated Vine. If it doesn't have this yellow tag, you don't want it. By TxDOT. Buckle up day and night in every seat. Ticket or ticket. A message from TxDOT.
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1: 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The Rangers and the Astros. First game of a four-game series. Tatsuya Imai making his first appearance against the Rangers since coming over from Japan. Kamar Rocker getting the start for Texas. The Rangers 24 wins, the Astros 23. Earlier, Skip caught up with Eric Nadell.
12: Well, Skip, the road trip didn't go exactly as you wanted. All six losses were close games. What were the positives that you take out of the trip?
13: Yeah, some tough losses, obviously. Tough road trip. Didn't think that we were going to have a losing record just because we felt really good coming off the homestand. So trying to get back here and get a couple wins would be a great and a probably hopefully today with a good start with Rocker. But the positives, we had some, other than the last game, some good offense. Felt really good about the traffic, at least on the bases. Just couldn't get that big hit with bases loaded. But as long as we keep getting traffic, the big hit will come.
12: You got your first look at the Astros for three games in Houston. What have you learned about them?
13: Well, you know, Alvarez, I think, might be back in the lineup. And obviously that's a big deal because he's very good and always a threat in the lineup. We didn't have Pena on the road. I think he might be back, obviously, again today. And then obviously the starting pitcher we didn't see. So some new faces that will be in there. So we got to make the adjustment. But a good team. They play hard. They play the right way. And obviously with the rivalry, they'll be coming to play. So we got to make sure we're on our A game.
12: And that Houston starting pitcher today is Tatsuya Imai. He was a much ballyhooed signing, but he struggled a little bit. It seems like walks have been a problem.
13: A little bit so far early in his major league career, but typically that wasn't the case. So we just got to make sure that the fastball's inside the strike zone. The slider has to be up, and then laying off the split, obviously, for our lefties. But I think he gets some swing and miss with the slider that's down, and if we can make sure that's a ball and we don't swing at it, we should have a decent shot.
12: Kamar Rocker goes for you. Last time he had an opener in front of them. Why not this time?
13: Well, you know, on the road, we felt like that was more the case of, like, coming out of the bullpen. And on at home, he's been really good. On the road, it was the first inning kind of woes. And we'll see what happens on the road or at home. Hopefully, you know, might have changed some things up as far as his routine, his process, coming, you know, from the dugout and maybe shorten some things up and not waiting so long to take the ball the first inning. And so we'll see where it's at. Always trying to make adjustments. Hopefully we can get him as a starter and not have an opener each time.
12: Josh Jung not in the lineup today, and Jake Berger not in there either.
13: So Jake Berger was had a scheduled off day no matter what. If he hit four home runs or went 0 for 4 with four strikeouts yesterday, he was going to have off today. We needed to, Brandon Nimmo to be a DH. And so the only way to get him off of his feet with a long stretch of games on was to have Jake off. And so this was kind of get Jake off his feet, get Brandon a DH day. And then JJ was still nursing a sore shoulder. So maybe another day, and hopefully he's back in there tomorrow.
12: And that's today's Skip Schumacher Show.
1: Well, there you go. That's Skip with the Hall of Famer Eric Nadell. So no Wyatt, no Corey, no Josh Jung. You're giving Jake Berger a day off. You're going to need guys to start to make things happen against someone they haven't faced before in Tatsuya Imai.
0: Yeah, it's always tough when you're missing one guy. Imagine missing four key guys. It's very complex, but it's early in the year, and this means more opportunity for guys. So I think that today, like you mentioned, just find a way to create opportunities, right? Having Osuna hitting second, Peterson has been doing, you know, decent as a leadoff. I think it's going to help. I mean, I do not like the Berger day off, but he's a manager. You got to respect that. But I think that, yes, I mean, today you got to forget what happened in the road trip. Turn the page. It's a new series with the rival in the same division. Let's have a good game. Let's have a clean game. Kamar, come and keep doing what he's doing. I think we should have a really good game today.
1: All right, we'll see. First pitch coming up here in a little bit. Time now for the answers to our Yellowwood trivia question. The six outfielders who have won at least three MVPs. Elvis, you know any of them? You can read the screen now. Elvis is right. He's waiting for the answers. Barry Bonds, Joe DiMaggio, Aaron Judge, Mickey Mantle, Stan Musial, and Mike Trout. Well, speaking of sluggers, let's talk about the Rangers slugging and being in hitter's counts, how that's worked out for the Rangers. We'll break down that part of the offense next.
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20: Rangers Game Day on RSN is presented by Yellowwood Brand Pressure Treated Pine. If it doesn't have this yellow tag, you don't want it. Well, it's a Memorial Day Monday from Globe Life Field. The Rangers and the Astros getting ready to kick off a four-game series. We got our American flags. We're in the spirit. Thanks to Sydney. She went and found these flags. We got to wave them. You said rally flags.
0: We have to get some rally flags. We're going to give one to Raxia so he can send people a home plate today.
20: That's a great idea.
0: That would be awesome.
20: He's got, you know, his big biceps. get the flag. Hopefully he'll continue to wave guys home with the Rangers getting into some hitters count. We always talk about hitters putting themselves in positions to succeed. Last week, over the stretch of games, the Rangers led Major League Baseball in batting average and slugging percentage when in hitters counts. That's a super small sample size. You can see below that, though, prior to that, they hadn't been as successful. They were below average, across the league in batting average and slugging percentage in those situations. You look, if you're watching on TV, the spray chart of the Rangers' hits while ahead in the count. But the other thing that stands out to me, Elvis, of the 30 teams in Major League Baseball, the Rangers rank 27th in times in which they get into a hitter's count. You put yourself in favorable positions to succeed, you're going to have success more often than not, right? So they took advantage of it last week, but now it's, hey, let's more consistently get into these spots and then take advantage of it.
0: Yeah, I think it's very important, something that the team knows. Last week they did amazing. You go to the next series, well, the team that you're going to face know that you are crushing when they get behind the count. So I think that the team needs to just continue to make adjustments where, maybe the next series the guys are going to attack more the strike zone early because you don't want to get behind. So I think it's just, as a team collectively understanding they're like, okay, next series, these guys are probably going to throw a lot more strikes earlier. Let's take advantage of that. So I think that's, from the hitting coach and collectively as a team, understanding that, we're really doing great damage here. Next series, let's be aggressive early in the count because they now want to get behind the count.
20: Well, that was a great week in terms of taking advantage of being in hitter's count. We'll see if the Rangers can continue that trend. One thing that they have struggled with this year, when they put the first pitch in play, the results are not good. That is also usually a situation which hitters' numbers are really productive. You look at first pitch across the league, the Rangers hitting nearly 60 points below the league average, and they're slugging around 80 or so points below the league average. What's the key putting that first pitch in play?
0: Well, I think the numbers are speaking by itself. You know, when you're behind the count, you're aggressive. And what the numbers are showing me is that when it's 0-0, they're not being aggressive. They're being passive, maybe taking, want to get, you know, see a lot of pitches. So, I mean, when you see the number, it's very easy. Have the same, you know, hunger when you're behind the count, 0-0. You know, imagine you're 3-1 from the get-go. So I think that will help him a lot.
20: All right, we'll see if the Rangers can get to Tatsuya Imai tonight in the opener of this four-game series. Memorial Day from Globe Life Field, honoring those who served our country, our fallen soldiers, and another reminder of our ability to enjoy freedoms like watching a game. We got the Rangers and the Astros coming up next.
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31: 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It's Memorial Day. Let's honor what was given. And as we welcome you to a special Memorial Day edition of Rangers Baseball tonight, Rangers and Astros, another in this long Lone Star series where we pause to remember today the reason why we can enjoy baseball freely here in America, those great Americans who sacrifice so much, in fact, everything for our freedoms here today. To help us in this celebration and remembrance, we will turn it to our in-stadium host today, public address announcer Chuck Morgan.
1: The manager of the Texas Rangers, number 55, Skip Schumacher. Ladies and gentlemen, will you please rise and remove your caps? On this Memorial Day, Major League Baseball, the Texas Rangers are proud to participate in the National Moment of Remembrance as we pause to honor the brave men and women who made the ultimate sacrifice and service to our country. 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

0: What makes a hero? A hero answers when others cannot. Tonight, baseball pauses to remember those who answered that call.
1: On this Memorial Day, we honor the brave men and women who made the ultimate sacrifice in service to our country.
0: They gave their tomorrows so we could have today. The freedom to gather here to play this game.
2: It is gone!
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0: This Memorial Day, we honor those who gave everything. And remember that because of them, moments like this are possible.
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8: And here's the 1-2. 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
13: 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First pitch is coming up next. 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
14: From Globe Life Field in Arlington, it's the Texas Rangers against the Houston Astros. Game one of a four-game series. Hello there, everybody, and happy Memorial Day. This is Eric Nadel with Matt Hicks and Jared Sandler, and our engineer Ken Mendez. Dylan Moore and Adam C. are in master control. It is raining here in Arlington, so we play with the roof closed. The roof report brought to you by Baker Brothers. The lineup cards being exchanged at home plate right now. This is a matchup of Kumar Rocker against Tuyatsu Imai. Imai making his sixth start of the year, 1-2 with an 8.31 earned run average, a much heralded offseason signing. Not off to a great start. He did spend a month on the injured list with what they called arm fatigue. Kumar Rocker goes for Texas, coming off his best start as a major leaguer, actually best appearance. He had an opener in front of him, and it technically was not a start, but he's 2-4 with a 3.60 earned run average. He has never faced the Astros before, and of course, Imai has never faced the Rangers. Your starting lineups are brought to you by Frost Bank, exactly what you unexpected. Jeremy Pena leads off for Houston. He's at shortstop. Isaac Paredes batting second is at third base. Yordan Alvarez, the only lefty in their lineup, the designated hitter, he bats third. Christian Walker is the first baseman. He's hitting fourth, batting fifth. Jake Myers in center field. The sixth place hitter is Cam Smith in right field. Zach DiCenzo is in left field, and he bats seventh. Hitting eighth at second base, Nick Allen. And batting ninth and catching, Christian Vasquez. Pena, Paredes, and Alvarez, Walker, Myers, and Smith, DiCenzo, Allen, and Vasquez for the Astros' third-year manager, Joe Espada. He is without a couple of his big guns on offense, Jose Altuve and Yiner Diaz, both on the injured list. For the Rangers, under Skip Schumacher, it's Jock Peterson leading off and starting at first base for only the second time this year. Alejandro Osuna is in left field batting second. Brandon Nimmo, DHing, is hitting third. Ezekiel Duran bats cleanup. He's at third base. Evan Carter in center field is batting fifth. Hitting sixth at second base, Justin Foscue. Andrew McCutchen in right field hits seventh. Batting eighth and catching, Danny Jansen and Michael Hellman at shortstop is hitting ninth. Peterson, Osuna, and Nimmo, Duran, Carter, and Foscue, McCutchen, Jansen, and Hellman. That's the starting nine against the 28-year-old righty Tiatsu Imai. Calling the balls and strikes in his second full big league season out of Oxford, Kansas, Paul Clemens. The crew chief Adrian Johnson is at first base, Quinn Walcott at second, and Ramon De Jesus is at third. Your first pitch will be brought to you by Perimeter Global Logistics, PGL, the official supply chain partner of the Rangers. 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Rangers wearing the home whites, or Rangers in the logo script across the front in blue. We wear the white pants with red, white, and blue piping down the side. Rocker wears long blue sleeves underneath that white jersey with the number 80 on the back. And the Astros tonight are wearing bright orange jerseys with Astros in dark navy across the front, a dark navy stripe down the side of their gray pants. And Jeremy Pena is making his way into the batter's box to get the ball game started. Coaching at third, Tony Perez-Chica. At first, Dave Clark for the Astros. They come in at 23-31. They've won six of their last nine and three in a row. The Rangers are 24-28. They've lost six out of nine, coming back from a 3-6 road trip, and they've lost three in a row. Rocker, big over-the-top windup, lets it fly, and the first pitch is inside and hits Pena, and he will go to first base. As Rocker's first pitch of the ballgame, a fastball inside clips Jeremy Pena, and he will get the free 90 on the very first pitch of the game. Remember, Rocker's had first-inning problems, primarily on the road. In his last start at home, the first two batters reached. Ketel Marte singled and Corbin Carroll walked, but then Rocker got out of the inning with two strikeouts and a ground ball out.
6: Man, you know, Pena got started there, but then held off knowing the ball was coming inside. That got him on the inside of the right arm, and it also hit his bicep almost simultaneously.
14: He's got a big lead at first, and Rocker comes home, and the pitch is upstairs for a ball. As you know, Rocker has trouble holding runners. Six out of seven have been successful with Rocker on the mound this year. Paredes, a 251 hitter, five homers, 20 RBIs, right-handed batter, sees a lot of pitches. Infield at double play depth, and Rocker's a ground ball guy. There's a swing and a foul ball back on a sinking fastball, 1-1. Rocker throws the sinker and the slider each about 37% of the time, and then he's got the four-seam fastball and a cutter and a changeup. He has the third highest ground ball rate of any American League starting pitcher. He could use one right here with Yordan Alvarez on deck. One ball, one strike. Time called at the plate. Paredes playing in his 49th game, becoming the regular third baseman when Carlos Correa went on the injured list. Here's the 1-1, and that missed. Two balls and a strike, a slider. In his last outing, the technically relief outing against Colorado, Rocker had a really good slider, got a lot of chases on that pitch. 2-1 the count. Rocker at the belt and to the plate, and Paredes whacks one over third, just fouled past Duran. It's an unusual defensive alignment for Texas on the infield tonight, with Duran at third, Hellman at short, Foscue at second, and Peterson at first. with Josh Smith on the injured list, Corey Seager on the injured list, and Josh Young still out with an ailing shoulder. Two balls, two strikes. Pena, good lead at first. Rocker throws over, and Pena dives back into the bag. The Rangers and Astros played in Houston last week, and Houston took two out of three. They won two low-scoring games, and then the Rangers blew them out in the finale, 8-0. 2-2, here's the pitch. And that's looped down the right field line, and that is foul and out of play. We've got a real big crowd here tonight on Memorial Day. We have three more games coming up in this series. They'll all start at 7:05. Good tickets are available for all three of them. So go to Rangers.com and plan to join us for the Silver Boot Series. 2-2 the count. No score first inning. Pena at first. Nobody out. And here's the pitch. Pena's going. The pitch is high. The throw by Jansen is high. And safe at second base is Pena diving in head first. Well, Rocker held the ball for an unusually long time there trying to freeze Pena. But he still got a good enough jump that Danny Jansen really didn't have much of a chance to get Pena at second. Throw a little bit high. Had it been right on the bag, I still don't think he would have gotten him. So Pena's at second with nobody out. The count now is 3-2 on Paredes. Rocker to the plate, and that one's looped foul off to the right and out of play. Osuna in left field, Carter in center field, and McCutchen in right field tonight. Jake Berger getting a scheduled day off. And Josh Young, the Rangers hope, might be able to play by tomorrow. Apparently the MRI on Josh Young was encouraging. 3-2. And here's the pitch. And a little roller up the first baseline, fielded by the first baseman. Peterson puts the tag on. And Paredes is out, but it works like a butt. And over to third base goes Pena. It looked like Rocker was about to pick up the ball, and Jock must have called him off. Either way, they get the out at first, and the runner advances to third.
6: That came off the bat and had some real funny spin. Looked like it was going to spin back to the chalk, but started spinning more in fair play. And so Rocker, I think, had a hard time reading it, and by the time he was starting to bend down, I think Jock did call him off.
14: Infield is back, except for Duran at third for the lefty Alvarez. And the pitch to Yordan is inside for ball one. Alvarez fifth in the league and hitting at 300. He's fifth in home runs with 15. He has 31 runs batted in. Leads the league in OPS with a 1,010 OPS. And he also leads the league in extra base hits with 26. The big Cuban really fills up the batter's box. Wide apart stance, 1-0 pitch. In there for a strike on a sinker. And the count is 1-1. The only Astro who's ever faced Rocker before is Nick Allen, the number 8 batter, and the second baseman. We're scoreless in the top of the first, but Pena's at third with one out. Christian Walker's on deck. Rocker set at the belt. In comes the pitch. And he just missed with that one. A slider that did not make it through the back door. It's 2-1 with a couple of open bases. Walking Alvarez, not the worst thing in the world. And he walks a lot. His on-base percentage at .415 for the year. 2-1. Here it comes. And that one's lined foul on the right side. Out in front of the slider is Alvarez. 2-2. We mentioned Josh Young might be able to play by tomorrow. Wyatt Langford is going to take live batting practice later on this week. That's encouraging. By the end of the week, he could be ready to play. Maybe on a rehab assignment. Maybe not. The injury report for Bailey and Gallion. 2-2. Infield creeps in. Here it comes. And Alvarez, it's a high fly ball to medium deep center field. Should be deep enough to score the run. Carter makes the catch. Pena tags and heads for the plate. And the throw is way late and wide up the third baseline. So it's a sacrifice fly for Alvarez and his 32nd run batted in. Houston, without a hit, grabs a 1-0 first inning lead. So the free 90 has turned into a run. And here comes Christian Walker, hitting .265, 14 home runs, which is sixth in the league, and 37 RBIs, which is second. He's hit 5 homers in his last 11 games. He had 3 over the weekend in Chicago as they swept the Cubs at Wrigley. Here's the pitch to the right-handed hitting Walker. It is outside. First pitch slider, ball one.
6: I suppose now is not the time to bring up these statistics of what the Rangers' record is when they don't score first.
14: Yeah, we saw last night that scoring first is no guarantee either.
6: Just the fourth loss all season.
14: Yeah. The 1-0 pitch is way inside. And the count at 2-0. Now, Rocker allowing the run here in the first inning has now permitted 11 first-inning runs over the 9 innings that he has worked as a starter. Here's the pitch, and that's in for a strike. Again, last time he had an opener, Tyler Alexander in front of him, so it was technically a relief outing, and it messes up all the stats. We don't know what to make of it now. Yeah, he's a great relief pitcher. He has an ERA of 0 as a reliever. The 2-1 offering, and that's outside, 3 balls and 1 strike. Skip Schumacher explaining pretty well today, I thought, that you don't want to have to go to an opener every time the guy pitches. And at home, he didn't have quite as bad the first inning trouble as on the road. 3-1 pitch, and that's high ball 4. So, 2 free 90s here in the first inning, and that's something that, you know, has been an issue for Rocker at times. He's walked 20 in 45 innings. That is a higher than average walk rate, but not ridiculously high.
6: And even with his success recently, you know, his last 2 starts, no runs allowed over 12 and two-thirds, but 7 walks in those 12 and two-thirds.
14: And now Jake Myers hitting .231, 2 homers, 5 RBIs, and that's fouled back. Myers missed about a month with an oblique injury. He's playing in only his 18th game. The Astros have just been ravaged by injuries all season. One of the reasons that they're 23-31, but they are 5th in the league in runs scored, despite a low-scoring month of May. There's a slider swung on and missed. It is 0-2. In the month of May, they've gone 11-11, even though they've averaged under 3 runs a game in the month. They've had a complete reversal from April, when they hit like crazy and couldn't pitch, in May, just the opposite. They're pitching much better, but they're not scoring, other than over the weekend in Chicago when they got 15 runs. Here's the 0-2. Breaking ball, strike 3 called. Got him looking at a slider. That'll end the top of the first. Houston settles for 1 run on no hits. They leave a man on. And after a half inning, it's the Astros 1. The Rangers coming up against Hyatsu Imai on the Trajan Wealth Rangers Radio Network.
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14: Peterson, Osuna, and Nimmo, 3 lefties, will do the swinging against the 28-year-old right-hander from Japan, Hyatsu Imai. He's not a big man. He's listed at 5'11", 175. He's basically a fastball slider pitcher. Does throw a change and a splitter occasionally. He might throw in more tonight with all the lefties in the Ranger lineup. We'll see. Peterson hitting 230, three homers, 11 RBIs. MI in short sleeves deals and misses high and outside for ball one. Paredes at third, Pena at short, Allen at second, Walker at first for the Houstons with Vasquez catching. DeZenzo in left, Myers in center, and Smith in right. Here's the pitch. It's outside to Peterson. Two balls and no strikes. Now, as opposed to a lot of Japanese pitchers, Imai does not have a terribly funky motion, and he doesn't throw a whole bunch of splitters. He's basically fastball slider. Fastball can be a sinker or a four-seamer. Here's the pitch to Jock, and he missed with that 3-0. As we discussed with Skip Schumacher, walks have been an issue. He's walked 14 in 17 innings. But in his last start, he didn't walk anybody. He came out due to a rain delay, or would have gone six innings, according to Joe Espada. Here's a 3-0. Peterson taken all the way, and it's a strike. Jock did not appear to agree with the call from the home plate umpire, Paul Clemens. The pitch was high based on the box that we've just been shown. So it's 3-1 right now. And my back to the plate, and he misses way outside, ball four. So he missed on all five pitches. The umpire missed the one call that was called a strike. Rangers down 1-0, have the leadoff man on for Alejandro Osuna.
6: But a calculation there by Jock that, given this situation, he's the first batter of the game. You know, it wasn't worth the risk to him being up in the count 3-0 before the pitch was thrown.
14: Yeah, a low leverage situation, yeah, if you will. So here's Osuna, another lefty, and the pitch is outside, ball one. Imai's only thrown 17 innings, so the lefty-righty stats, you don't know what to make of him, but lefties have an OPS over 960 against him. Batting average is about 30 points higher than against righties, but the OPS much higher for left-handed batters against him. Pitch to Osuna is upstairs. It's 2-0, so he's missed on all of his pitches so far.
6: I think I'm taken to a strike.
14: And Osuna's a guy who's certainly not above doing that. He likes to take a lot of pitches. Not a very good road trip. The 2-0, and he takes a strike on a fastball, first one that's been thrown by MI. On the trip, Osuna hit 360. He went 9 for 25 to raise the average up to 306 for the year. He has 7 RBIs. 2-1 the count. Short lead for Peterson. Infield hoping to turn 2. And the pitch to Osuna is a breaking ball low. He went with the slider there. And he missed with it. It's 3 balls and 1 strike. Paredes plays in at third on the turf against the possible bunt. Here's the 3-1, and it's ball four to Osuna, high and inside. Back-to-back walks. So after not walking anybody against the Twins in his last start, Imai now runs into the same sort of problem that has plagued him in four of his five starts this year. And we're going to get a visit to the mound by the pitching coach and a translator here to talk to MI, Josh Miller, on his way out there. And Brandon Nimmo's going to bat with two men on and nobody out. And the biggest issue for MI this year has been he's been crushed with men in scoring position. Opposing batters are hitting 357 often, with an OPS over 1,400 against them when there are runners in scoring position.
6: And back to getting and drawing two walks. Rangers haven't had difficulty here recently getting men on base, bringing them in. A whole different story, especially in the first inning. Rangers have been outscored with the run here tonight, 42-17 in the first inning.
14: Down 1-0 here, and Nimmo bats with two on and nobody out. Paredes stays in at third, and the pitch is high and outside to Nimmo. Fastball for ball one.
6: As stern as Miller's words were to Imai, I'm not so sure Imai needed the translator.
14: Got the inflections. Here's the 1-0. Way outside the Nimmo, 2-0. 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That's Steel. 2-0 the count to Brandon, hitting 270, six homers, 18 driven in. He's DHing tonight. MI comes home, And there's a strike just barely at the top of the zone on a fastball at 94. And the count is two balls and one strike. The DH assignment for Nimmo is his fifth of the year. Two balls, one strike. And here's the pitch. And he got that one over. Slider to level the count at 2-2. Duran is on deck and Carter to follow. The Rangers on the road trip actually outscored their opponents by 6 runs, but lost 6 of the 9 games. All 6 losses were by 3 runs or fewer. A 2-2 pitch. Nimmo hits a hard ground ball to second base. Allen to Pena for one on to first, an easy double play. So a slider induces exactly what Amai needed, the two ball. Over to third goes Peterson with 2 outs. 1-0 Houston leading, and Ezekiel Duran is coming up. That is the fifth double play into which Nimmo has grounded this year. And we'll see if Zeke can get that runner home from third. He's hitting .281, 4 homers, 24 RBIs. He had 9 RBIs in the 9 games of the road trip. Amai from the belt to the plate, and he misses outside and low with a slider for ball one. Amai has thrown 16 pitches. Rocker needed 22 in the top of the inning. One ball count here on Duran, righty to righty. And the pitch, way outside, ball two. Evan Carter, a left-handed batter, waits on deck. Off the first base side of the rubber, Amai at the belt and to the plate. He missed outside again. It's 3 balls and no strikes. Rangers, in case you're wondering, ranked 10th in the league in drawing walks. So they have not been among the most patient teams. They're 14th in the league in runs scored, only the Red Sox scoring fewer. 3-0, and Duran checks his swing on a strike over the inside corner. It is 3-1. Rangers 14th in the American League, 28th in the major leagues in runs per game, averaging 3.9.

0: So the count now is full with Peterson at third and two outs and Houston leading 1-0 and time called now by Ezekiel Duran. For over 125 years, Globe Life has helped protect families when they need it most. Globe Life, make tomorrow better. 3-2 payoff pitch. It bounces in ball four. Duran will take the free ticket, the third issued in the inning by Amai. And here comes Evan Carter, who had a 2-for-22 road trip, dropping his average to 166. Carter does have 5 home runs and 15 runs batted in.
1: Just going to go out on a limb here and say that walking 3 out of every 4 batters is not sustainable for Amai.
0: It's the kind of thing that gets you put on the injured list with arm fatigue. Amai is ready. And the pitch to Carter. He takes a strike. It is 0-1.
1: That's his first strike one.
0: And Carter, with men in scoring position this year, hitting a woeful 152. See if he can get it going here. Batting in the 5-hole with Foscue on deck. The set. A long hold in the pitch. And he almost hit Carter. He spins out of the way of a belt-high fastball. And the count at a ball and a strike. Peterson walking down the line from third. Duran the runner at first. Not a very big lead. A turn to throw over and he dives back in.
1: That was a strike.
0: That was the best fastball he's thrown, wasn't it? Again, he got the big double play from Nimmo on a slider. 1-1. Here's the pitch. A swing and a pop-up. Short right center field. In comes Myers. The center fielder takes care of it. And the Ranger threat has died. No runs, no hits. 2 men left, and after one, it's 1-0 Houston on the Trajan Wealth Rangers Radio Network.
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0: Eric and Matt at Globe Life Field. It's 1-0 Astros into the second. Here's Cam Smith and here's Matt Hicks.
1: All right, Eric, thank you very much and welcome back.
0: Thanks.
1: It's good to have you back. Cam Smith, the batter, he'll take a pitch that's up and in here from Rocker for ball one. Smith hitting 211, 4 homers and 17 runs batted in. Right-handed hitter. The 1-0. And that one also coming in high, a sinker from Rocker, who falls behind in the count. 2-0. That first inning was played in 22 minutes. Give you some more first inning numbers here.

0: the 2-0. And that's hit a one-hopper to short, handled by Hellman. He checks the seams and fires the first in time to retire Smith. So one away. Zach DeZinzo coming up. In that first inning, 46 total pitches. There were 10 batters. One run was scored. There were no hits. All packed into a 22-minute first inning. Welcome to baseball 2026. Here's DeCinzo swinging and fouling one back into the screen, strike one. DeCinzo, like Smith, is hitting 211 with one home run, two runs batted in. DeCinzo, he missed the first 5 weeks of the season with a right elbow sprain. As he shoots this one into the air, foul. It hit in the first row of the third deck, and they fumble it. Error fans, it falls down below to deck two. And the count nothing and two to the right-handed hitting DeCinzo. The pitch from Rocker, swing and a miss. Kind of took a little something off the slider there, and DeCinzo is out on strikes. Second strikeout victim for Rocker. Two gone, and that brings up Nick Allen. Allen, who comes in here batting 297. You don't think about him hitting that high. He hasn't in his career. He's a glove-first guy, but he had a really good game yesterday in the series finale at Wrigley. And here he takes a fastball down the middle for strike one. He went 3-for-3 yesterday with his first home run of the season. He scored a couple of runs and drove in a couple of runs. Also stole a base. He had a really good day yesterday. Here comes the 0-1, swinging a foul. And so that makes it nothing in two. Rangers baseball brought to you by Whataburger. Know what? Everyone loves Whataburger's What a Chicken Strips and their signature sauces. It's 0-2 the count here to the right-handed hitting Allen, the former Oakland Athletic and Atlanta Brave. And he'll calmly watch a slider spin in for strike three. So Allen caught looking. That's a 1-2-3 frame for Kamar Rocker, brought to you by Pays Online Checkout. We go to the bottom of the second. It's 1-0 Houston on the Trajan Wealth Rangers Radio Network.
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0: Dustin Foscue leads it off here for Texas in the bottom half of the second inning. Rangers trailing here 1-0. McCutchen and Jansen set to follow against the right-hander Tatsuya Imai. He works out of the stretch, and his first pitch is up and in here to Foscue for ball one. Foscue hitting .318, two homers, seven runs batted in. He has reached base safely in six straight, and he's hitting .455 in that span of six. Here comes the 1-0, and that one is up. So make it two balls and no strikes. Am I really struggling with command here in the early going? This is his third start since coming back from the injured list. Now the 2-0. And that's popped up foul going into the seats first base side. So 2-1 the count here to Foscue. His last start was against the Twins last Monday. As Eric mentioned, his start was limited to 4 2/3 because of rain. That the rain delay was almost 2 hours. This pitch is in, and I believe it's being challenged by Vasquez. So our first ABS challenge tonight. And
6: calls overturned. Houston has two remaining.
0: Paul Clemens with the verdict. Pitch was on the inside corner, and the count 2-2. And as we understand it, for Vasquez, that really raises his ABS percentage. He had not been good coming in.
7: Gets him up to 32%.
0: This pitch is down and in, and the count runs full. So he's now been correct 8 times out of 25 challenges, which is far below what the catchers are doing all across the league, which I think is still around being correct 60% of the time.
7: Yeah, and he's at 32%.
0: 3-2, and that's hit sharply up the middle behind second. Gloved by Allen. A sidearm toss over to Walker takes care of Foscue for the first out. That almost hit a mine, but Allen was stationed up the middle, had to move to his right and handled it very cleanly for the first out. It brings up Andrew McCutchen. McCutchen batting 7th in the order here today. His average for the year now at 200 with a homer, 5 runs batted in. Kutch 0 for 8. Over the last 5 games, but with 3 walks. And a big swing and a miss here on a first pitch fastball from Mamai. Strike 1. McCutchen just 2 for 19 over his last 12 games. Slightly open stance as he looks out to the right-hander. And here's one, almost a carbon copy of the Foscue ground ball, fielded by Allen behind second, and he throws him out. That couldn't have been more identical.
7: And Foscue's was hit a little bit harder at 101 miles an hour. McCutchen's at 97 miles an hour. And again, it's one of the things that's a bit misleading about exit velocity. If you hit ground balls really hard, they're probably going to be outs, as good as the defenses are on knowing where you're going to hit it.
0: And Nick Allen is a very good defender, but primarily on those 2 ground balls, he was in the right spot. As this first pitch to Jansen comes inside, ball 1. The baseball that you and I grew up with, both of those would have been singles into center.
7: Absolutely.
0: And not even close. And Allen once again is up the middle here as Jansen checks his swing but takes a fastball for a strike. And it's a ball and a strike. Danny hitting just 178, has 3 homers, 10 runs batted in. 1-0 Astros as we play in the bottom of the second. 2 out, nobody on, the 1-1. Swing and a foul tip caught by Vasquez. And that'll make it a ball and 2 strikes. So the infield playing Danny to pull. The outfield slightly playing him to pull, ever so slightly. The 1-2, and that pitch is outside. So make it 2 balls and 2 strikes. Rangers baseball brought to you by Balcones. Discover Balcones Distilling, the original Texas whiskey. Imai lifts the leg, comes home, and fires inside as he misses there with the slider. And the count to Jansen runs full. If Jansen can get on board, Michael Hellman will come up here in the second. The set and the 3-2. And that's popped up high into the air. Right side of the infield. Walker backpedaling onto the turf. And about 10 feet inside the line, he makes the one-hand grab to get Jansen for the final out in the inning. Rangers go in order. And we head to the third. 1-0 Houston on the Trajan Wealth Rangers Radio Network.
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0: Top half of the third inning from Globe Life Field. Welcome in on this Memorial Day Monday evening. Matt Hicks along with Eric Nadel. Ken Mendez, our engineer here in-house. Dylan Moore, Adam C. are in master control. And coming up to lead it off here for Houston, their catcher Christian Vasquez. Batting ninth in the order. Vasquez, right-handed hitter, batting 247. Rocker deals. And that first pitch is poured in there for strike one. Vasquez, 4 home runs, 16 runs batted in. Vasquez, right foot just inside the back line of the box as he looks out to Rocker, who delivers this 0-1 pitch low and away to make it a ball and a strike. Rocker threw 22 pitches in the first, but just 9 pitches in a 1-2-3 top half of the second. Here comes the 1-1. And that ball is hit out into right field. Drifting back, McCutchen, but now he'll come in on this to make the grab off to his left. And Vasquez, the first out here in the top half of the third. And that will take us back to the top of the order. And Jeremy Pena. Hey, Tropical Smoothie Cafe is hosting Rangers relief pitcher Jacob Latz coming up this Thursday, May the 28th, from 11:15 in the morning until noon at their location at 100 West South Lake Boulevard. Here's a swing and a miss by Pena for strike one. It is a cafe takeover and player signing. We'll see you there. Again, that's this Thursday at the Tropical Smoothie Cafe in South Lake at 100 West South Lake Boulevard. The 0-1 up and in, bending Pena off the dish. Make it a ball and a strike. Pena got hit by a pitch his first time up. Stole a base, and that turned into the game's only run on the Yordan Alvarez sack fly. Pena getting hit on the inside of the right arm with that pitch. This one's low and away in the count, 2-1. And as he was trying to move away from it, the ball not only hit between the elbow and the wrist about midway on the inside of the arm, but it also caught a part of his bicep. Now Rocker with the 2-1. Check swing. And that pitch missed. So Pena up in the count here at 3-1. Pena playing in his seventh game since coming back from the injured list. He's 5-for-24 since returning. 3-1 on the win. And that's looped over Rocker and bounces once to second, where it's handled by Foscue. And a strong throw to first will take care of Pena for the second out. So two down in the inning. Foscue had to hurry again because that ball was not hit very hard. Wasn't hit directly over Rocker. It was hit to the right side of the infield. Kind of shades of the shape and speed of the ball hit in last night's game that ended the game against the Angels. A ball that was hit by Oswald Peraza that, on a throwing error, turned into a walk-off win for L.A. First pitch to Paredes comes in outside and low for ball one. Paredes grounded out. A little screwy ground ball to Peterson at first, his first time up. The 1-0. And Rocker misses away. So two balls and no strikes. Two out, nobody on here in the top half of the third. It's still a 1-0 game, and we still don't have any hits up on the board. Rocker slowly into his motion. Here's the 2-0, and that's grounded foul left side over in front of the Houston dugout. Makes it 2-1 here to Paredes. Paredes with, typical splits, but they're really quite large as he's hitting 225 against righties and about 325 against lefties. A difference of 100 points. This pitch is down, and the count moves to three balls and a strike. Rangers in the infield and outfield are playing Paredes to pull. And we've documented it quite often. All of his home runs have been hit to left in his career. And here he lifts one high into the air, medium left center. Carter with time. He gets under it, and he's got it for the final out in the inning. Another 1-2-3 inning for Kamar Rocker, brought to you by Hayes Online Checkout. 2.5 in the books. 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
0: Bottom half of the third inning, Rangers are down 1-0. Michael Hellman first up here for Texas. Shortstop hitting ninth in the order. He's 2-for-11 at the big league level. And he'll back out of the way of this Amai fastball that misses in for ball one. Hellman on the road trip made three starts. He made two starts in center field, one at short. Getting the start at short here today, once again with Josh Young dealing with that shoulder problem. Here's a little bouncer, too short, charged by Pena. He's up with it on the run. Snaps a throw to first. Big stretch by Walker toward home plate to take that throw. The throw from Pena was not a good one, but Walker completes the play. Three-time Gold Glover saving his shortstop there for the first out. And that will bring up Jock Peterson. Hey, coming up Wednesday this week, Game 3 of this series with the Astros. If you're one of the first 10,000 fans to come out to the ballpark, you'll get the Skip Schumacher concert-style tee presented by AMR. 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All right, Jock drew a walk in the first. And Amai starts him off with a pitch on the inside corner for strike one. Well, Jock continues to do what it takes to get on base, coming in hitting 239, but with an on-base percentage of 357. That's above league average. This pitch down the middle, and Jock finds himself down on the count here. Nothing and two for Peterson. That walk was his 23rd of the season. Evan Carter, the team leader. Carter has walked 25 times. And Jock requesting time. Steps out for a bit. Now he's back in. Toes of his left foot right on that corner of the batter's box, closest to the catcher. The 0-2 swing and a ball line foul up and out of play on the third base side. Well, on this Memorial Day, plenty of action all around baseball, and a lot of it is complete. Checking the Quick Trip scoreboard. How about those Chicago Cubs? Huh? They just got swept by the Astros in Chicago. Cubs starting a series in Pittsburgh today. This offering up and in. Peterson backs out of the way. 1-2 the count. And the Pirates, 2-1 winners today over the Cubs. So the Cubs have now lost 9 in a row. The Cubs are now 29-25. They're exactly a third of the way through the schedule. The 1-2. That ball is hit sharply up the middle. A diving stop by Pena. He gets up. A one-hop throw to first is in time to retire Peterson. What a play by Pena. He was stationed up the middle. Had to dive to his right to keep that one from going into left center. And he gets up and he throws him out.
7: That was hit at 105 miles an hour. What a marvelous play by Pena.
0: Just terrific. So two men are out. Here's Osuna. Back to the point on the Cubs. They're a third of the way through the season, and they have two 10-game winning streaks, and now they have a 9-game losing streak. Wilbur Dotel was the winner in that one with three innings of shutout relief. The difference, a Henry Davis home run for Pittsburgh in the bottom of the seventh. First offering here to Osuna is in for a strike. Yankees beat the Royals 4-3 in Kansas City. Tim Hill picking up the win in relief. David Bednar got the save. Yankees rallied for two runs in the top of the ninth to win, getting a two-run single from Anthony Volpe as Osuna pops one foul and out of play in the count, nothing and two. And Baltimore at home outlasted Tampa Bay 9-7. That final in 13 innings. Colton Cowser hit a walk-off two-run home run, giving him walk-off home runs in back-to-back games. And he didn't even enter the game today until the seventh inning as a pinch hitter. This pitch comes inside. It hit a couple of things. Was one of those things Osuna? Apparently not. One was the dirt, and the count had a ball and two strikes. So with the Rays losing and the Yankees winning, Tampa Bay's lead in the American League East is down to 3.5 games. The 1-2, a swing and a miss, and that on a slider away, and so Osuna strikes out, and MI has fanned, or rather retired, 7 in a row. We've played 3 here in Arlington. The Rangers trail 1-0 on the Trajan Wealth Rangers Radio Network.
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7: 1-0 Houston, we have dueling no-hitters going. Yordan Alvarez, who drove in the only run of the game, leads off against Kamar Rocker in the fourth. And the big lefty swings and belts one deep to right center field. Carter back at the wall, and it's out of here. It is in the Ranger bullpen. A first pitch sinker to Alvarez leading off the fourth. It's the first hit of the ball game, and it makes it 2-0 Astros, 2-0 Yordan Alvarez.
0: Easily one of the top five hitters in the game today. A very menacing figure in the batter's box. And he laced that pitch. Laser line drive home run. That is, for him now, his 21st career home run in the regular season against Texas in 70 games.
7: 16 homers for the year, 33 RBIs. And that was a good pitch. It was a sinker down and away. Rocker made the pitch he wanted to make. Here's Christian Walker. He walked his first time and pitches inside, ball one to Walker. The Astros now have hit 67 home runs. They've allowed 69. The Rangers are minus six in home runs. They've hit 50, allowed 56. The 0-1 delivery, and that's a slider that misses, 1-1. Rocker tonight has been almost entirely sinker and slider. Imai has been almost entirely fastball and slider. Imai has thrown a handful of split finger pitches. And the pitch is swung on and fouled back. And the count is 1-2. And Rocker doesn't give up a lot of home runs. This is his 10th outing of the year. It's only the fifth home run he's allowed.
0: And the launch angle on that home run was only 20 degrees. A very low launch angle for a home run.
7: Or a line drive that just didn't come down. 1-2 the count on Christian Walker. A guy who's hit very well in this ballpark in his career, as Alvarez has. 1-2. There's a check swing roller on the third base side, and that is foul. The fourth inning brought to you by the Texas Lottery, proudly supporting Texas education and veterans. Thanks to the Texas Lottery, Metroplex ISD employees can get big savings on Ranger games this year. 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Rocker to Walker. Another foul ball back. It stays at a ball and two strikes. Tomorrow night, it'll be Jack Leiter for Texas and Jason Alexander for the Astros. A 7:05 start. Here's the 1-2 offering. And Walker takes it low. It is two balls and two strikes. Walker to be followed by Jake Myers and then Cam Smith. In the first half of the fourth inning here.
0: Last home run that Rocker allowed would have been May 8th here at home to Saya Suzuki.
7: Two balls, two strikes, and back comes Rocker. And he missed inside. The count is three balls and two strikes. The Astros already are a third of the way through their season. They're actually starting their second third tonight. Rangers are two games away from reaching it. And there's a swing and a bouncing ball out short. Big high hop for Hillman. And he guns over to first. There is one away. Let's pause for station identification on the Trades and Wealth Rangers Radio Network.
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7: Jake Myers is next, called out on strikes his first time up. Rocker deals, and a swing and a miss on a slider that bounced about a foot outside. Myers tried to hold up on the swing, but was committed, and he went around. It was nothing in one. Rocker back to the plate with that big over-the-top windup. And there's a bouncing ball to short again. More of a skimmer to Hellman. And his throw is true, and there are two outs. It's Saturday, June 6th. The Rangers play the Cleveland Guardians. 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Two outs for Cam Smith. He rolled out to short his first time up. And Hellman's already had three assists in the ballgame. Rocker, of course, an extreme ground ball pitcher. And he gets a first pitch slider over. And there's nothing in one.